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0: For a few weeks, we've debated if working the Declaration of Independence into promotions would be tacky, possibly even inappropriate. Well, we hold these untruths to be self-evident. Whether it's the America 250 standard pickleball paddle or the America 250 limited edition white pickleball paddle, we're serving it up. Besides, saying semi-quincentennial is hard. Winning 100 a day is easy. Listen around 7:30, then 9, for your chance to be endowed some Benjamins, courtesy of Longhome. Because, as the aphorism declares, trust goes a long way. Actually, did you know Franklin and most delegates didn't sign America's birth certificate until August? Who cares, right? Not my wine tote, Mr. Jefferson. Life, liberty, and the pursuit of hundreds a day. Elliot in the morning.
1: How would you like to win a trip to the shores of Cape Cod to meet Mumford & Sons and see them perform live at a private party at the Odyssey Beach House with two-night hotel and airfare for two, while also giving back to children in conflict, protecting, educating, supporting, and empowering displaced and war-affected children and youth around the world?
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1: Floren Balogun entered this World Cup as a name. He left the group stage as the U.S. men's national team's leading man. The 25-year-old striker scored 3 goals through the tournament, powering the Americans through a group stage many predicted would be a battle. But his moment turned controversial fast. A straight red card in the round of 32 against Bosnia and Herzegovina threatened to sideline their top scorer for the biggest match of the cycle. And then things escalated even more. The White House got involved, and the one-game ban was suspended. Would a golden generation finally deliver on American soil or crumble under the weight of expectation? That question would define the entire tournament. Will 2030 finally be the year the U.S. breaks through?
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1: All right, come on. 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

0: time appearance to Richmond to play Allianz Amphitheater on July 12th. 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
1: Three wins. That's what Mauricio Pochettino had against his name at the World Cup after the Bosnia match. More than any manager in U.S. men's national team history. Bruce Arena had two. Bora Milutinovic had two. Greg Berhalter, one. Pochettino, three. Paraguay, Australia, and Bosnia. In 18 months on the job, he'd inherited a team that had gone out in the round of 16 in Qatar and then taken them to the same round on home soil. But there was a difference this time. This time, they'd won the group. This time, they'd scored the most goals in program history at a World Cup. This time, they looked like a proper football team. While they fell against Belgium, Pochettino has changed the standard.
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0: For a few weeks, we've debated if working the Declaration of Independence into promotions would be tacky, possibly even inappropriate. Well, we hold these untruths to be self-evident. Whether it's the America 250 standard pickleball paddle or the America 250 limited edition white pickleball paddle, we're serving it up. Besides, saying semi-quincentennial is hard. Winning hundreds a day is easy. Listen around 7:30, then 9, for your chance to be endowed some Benjamins, courtesy of Longhome. Because, as the aphorism declares, trust goes a long way. Actually, did you know Franklin and most delegates didn't sign America's birth certificate until August? Who cares, right? Not my wine tote, Mr. Jefferson. Life, liberty, and the pursuit of hundreds a day. Elliot in the morning.
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0: Okay, I don't know if this is gonna work.
1: And don't forget a friend.
0: I'm out of here. This is ridiculous.
1: Because you're headed to Baltimore for the return of Death Cab.
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1: 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Winning hundreds a day is easy. 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Because, as the aphorism declares, trust goes a long way. Actually, did you know Franklin and most delegates didn't sign America's birth certificate until August? Who cares, right? Not my wine tote, Mr. Jefferson. Life, liberty, and the pursuit of hundreds a day. Elliot in the morning.
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0: The car.
1: Hey, man, I'm starting not to be able to breathe.
0: Full.
1: Okay, I don't know if this is gonna work.
0: And don't forget a friend.
1: I'm out of here. This is ridiculous.
0: Because you're headed to Baltimore for the return of Death Cab.
1: Ah, you're gonna have to catch me!
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2: Sometimes I wish we started the show a little earlier, because what was going on in here before everything started is ridiculous. Because Kristen has to come in and ask Tyler how his trapped gas is going.
3: Right.
2: And then Tyler won't answer questions with like language that everybody else uses. And so Kristen said, "Hey, how are your toots? Or how's your gassy belly?" And Tyler's like, "I've told you, there's nothing wrong."
3: No, it's his day to day.
2: My GI comings and goings, and nobody knows what that means. But you did say your bowel movements are regular, right?
4: Everyone understands.
2: No,
4: or at
2: they
4: least
2: really
4: I
2: don't.
4: Thought.
2: No, because Kristen was like, "Are you tooting?" And you're like, "Well, I still have a very trapped gas."
4: Yes,
2: so you're not getting the gas out.
4: I

0: still have that sensation. It hasn't. It has continued to improve as it.
1: So it's better.
0: Yes, I've stressed that.
1: But every day it still bothers you.
0: Yeah, but that's like any sort of injury gets better over time. But hey, my arm is still broken. Like that's all. That's
1: so your
0: happening.
1: Stomach is better. You're not.
0: No, it's not better. It's getting better.
1: It's getting better. But you still feel like you're sitting on a big load.
0: No.
1: No, I don't, Diane. My comings and goings are
0: not, I did
1: daily.
0: Say comings and goings. I said my GI goings on.
1: And then what did you drink yesterday? The diet, not Diet Coke. What is the Coke thing?
0: A listener had called Kristen and off air said right before she had a C-section, she had trapped bubbly gas.
1: Right.
0: And the doctor said, you should drink this. And it was ginger ale with milk.
1: Right. But you don't need that because your comings and goings are fine.
0: Well, no, it's still, I have trapped gas, even though I am.
1: But may I please, for example, right?
0: But this was the whole thing.
1: But trapped gas is you have gas. That's
0: no.
1: There's no gas in trapped gas?
0: No, because, and again, for a hot second, we thought it was Sam, but it was Dennis.
1: Dennis Clark, right. But he had trapped gas.
0: Yeah, but he said he was going to the bathroom, and I think he used the F word, farting.
1: Oh, fondue. No, he was. But he also said that once he got that in his system, he unloaded like crazy.
0: Yes, so now back-to-back nights with having the
1: cane
0: sugar cola and that concoction last night.
1: What was the concoction?
0: Ginger ale and milk.
1: Oh, Jesus.
2: You were
1: Christ.
2: Thinking milk and Pepsi.
1: The,
2: like the Vern.
0: Some people drink ginger ale floats, remember?
2: Whenever anybody was talking about the ginger ale and milk, and I was like, oh, remember Laverne used to drink milk and Pepsi? I'm just having a conversation with myself.
1: Who was her boyfriend?
2: Lenny or Squiggy?
1: No! Who was?
2: No, Shirley was
1: Shirley
2: with the big rag.
1: Ragu.
2: Anyway, tangent. Go ahead.
1: Dead. But yes, okay, so go back to Dennis. If you have trapped gas, right? This is what nobody understands about you. If you have trapped gas.
0: Oh, actually, I've gotten a lot of messages where people are like, why is no one in the studio listening to what you're saying?
1: No, because you're saying, I have trapped gas, which means what's trapped?
0: Gas.
1: Right. But you're telling me there is no gas.
0: No, I'm saying that I am waiting for that massive passing or waiting for that massive movement. So far, everything has been steady as she goes. No, it's been completely normal. It just hasn't relieved me of that final bit of what I feel is trapped gas.
1: Okay, so but you still believe you've got a big toot in there ready to come out.
0: I hope.
1: Or a long ripper or something like that.
0: I would hope that something magnificent would cure me.
1: Oh, please record it. Please. If it's No, but that's what Kristen's asking you. And so when you say, no, my comings and goings are just fine, they're not, because you still are trapped. You got to get that out of there. Kristen wants you to start smoking.
0: Yes. That was a weird suggestion. I've done two nights in a row of her ideas. I don't think I'm going to grab a cigarette. Or what did she say?
1: Take a
0: cigarette. I think you take a break, a smoke break. I don't know if you take a cig. Yes.
1: Did the ginger ale and milk help?
0: I burped a lot, but...
1: Okay, well, that's the wrong end.
0: But how do people who drink soda regularly not just spend their whole day burping?
2: Burping.
1: Yeah, they
2: I'm
1: probably do.
0: But how do they operate in a professional setting then?
1: Like,
2: or do you just get, you're used to all that carbonation?
0: Oh, it's really what I want to sit next to in a cubicle. Okay. Somebody booming into their fist all day.
1: Well, what do you want me to do? No, you don't want me to do that. You want me to kind of choke it a little bit.
0: Because remember, I had that fiery strawberry Sprite the other day, too.
1: Which is, I still haven't tried, but you said was fantastic.
0: Yeah.
1: Do you have another one?
0: Maybe that's what caused it.
1: Do you think you have an injury? When did you fall?
0: I fell. Oh, when did I get concussed? It was Sunday.
1: This past Sunday.
0: Yeah, and this.
1: But
0: gas the,
1: but your gas, your trapped gas.
0: Late last week.
1: Yeah, so that.
0: We're coming up on a week. Yeah.
1: Right, which is not good. Have you called a doctor?
0: No, because it's gotten better every day. So I'm trying to be better about like bothering the office. Not this office. I bother this office all the time. Doctor's office.
1: All right. So, but you still feel like you got something in there.
0: Oh, I do.
1: Right. But, and we're going to get that out. Have you has Lindsay massaged your belly?
0: No.
1: No. So don't they say that works sometimes?
2: I mean, you do that for babies. You.
0: Yes. And that's why I got in that position in the shower, bicycling my legs.
1: Right. But maybe you need like to remember. Oh, what was her name?
2: Who?
1: Chris's wife.
0: We know a lot of Chris's.
2: Yeah. Reeves. Oh, Dana?
1: Dana. Thank you, Diane. Remember, she used to massage his belly to get it out of him. So maybe that's what you need. Or is Dana Reeves in the in town? Maybe she'll come in and give you a hand.
0: I'm good.
1: By the way, I'd let anybody famous rub my belly like that. All right, but don't get mad at Kristen, because you get very frustrated with her, because all she's doing is asking to see if there was any pleasure that came along yesterday, but you get so insulted that somebody's asking how it's going.
0: I must speak in a plainer language.
1: How about
0: gotta use those ugly words.
1: How about just use language that everybody...
0: Homely words.
2: Yeah, Iris said, Tyler, you're not an 80-year-old British woman. Say fart like an adult.
0: Whatever. Yesterday, Ira congratulated me on becoming the man of the show. So, step.
1: Oh, I thought you were going to say suck it.
2: I know.
1: No, that's a homely word. That's a homely phrase.

0: Do you buy this to be true? That fewer and fewer people are having drunk sex?
1: I mean, people are drinking less in general, they say.
0: I don't know if that's true.
1: There's that whole, like, mocktail, sober curious thing.
0: Is that as big as they say it is? Or is it just like a trendy, cool thing?
2: It seems like a lot of places are catering to it.
0: I understand having mocktails.
1: Yeah.
0: Like,
2: where was that understanding when I ordered one once?
1: Yeah.
0: No, well, because you're allowed to drink.
1: A show trip.
2: No, it was not.
0: No, I don't even remember what it was, but it was like, I'll just have a mocktail. It's like, oh my God, please.
2: But you were saying something about understanding?
0: No, I am under. I mean, I think they put a lot of effort into a mocktail. We're just like, get a soda. But,
1: no,
0: you know.
1: But they're good, though.
0: But am I wrong? Is that number higher than I think it is? And not people that are like had a problem or in recovery or something. I totally get that.
2: I think there is a decent wave behind the sober curious movement.
0: Is there really?
2: Yes.
0: I don't get it. I really don't. I mean, good for them. I mean, do what you want to do. But is that why drunk sex is down?
2: So you're saying like, so Wednesday night, take Wednesday night.
0: Wednesday night,
2: one of the party nights.
0: Absolutely.
2: You're

0: saying everyone had sober sex? Or did people make better decisions and not go home with those they met out?
1: But why does it have to be somebody you just met out? Diane and Sky could have drunk sex.
0: I see. Yeah. I was thinking about a bar.
1: Oh, no. I mean, by the way, it could be with a stranger. Diane could be out and meet a stranger and have drunk sex. Diane could be in a relationship with somebody and have drunk sex. Diane could be married to somebody and have drunk sex. Being drunk and having sex doesn't put any boundary on what the relationship is. But it's not necessarily you just meet up with someone and hook up and go home and have sex because you're drunk.
0: Right.
1: There's plenty of people who have drunk sex.
0: Hmm.
1: But are couples even doing that?
0: But is it leading?
2: Like stopping the...
1: Just saying, yeah, you know what? Not while we're drunk.
2: Oh.
0: Or is it leading to actually more intimacy because people aren't like falling asleep on the couch? Guilty.
1: Wait,
0: so
1: which
0: you
1: part?
0: Head to bed and you're both awake and not like having to be awakened by your partner.
1: Wait, I'm not following you. I follow what you did, but I don't understand. So like, let's go to bed and have sex now?
0: Are people more alert like going to bed? Because they're not hanging out, watching TV, whatever, maybe a movie or sports.
1: Yeah, but if they're still drinking.
0: No, but I'm saying they're not because they are either sober curious or they're sober or they're just
1: not drinking.
0: Always drinking alcohol.
1: Is somebody who just doesn't drink, they're not sober curious. They just don't drink.
0: Correct.
2: Yeah. No, but the whole sober curious is the movement where people either go through like completely sober or go through at least stretches. Like,
1: right.
2: They'll be like, oh, well, I got a party in 3 weeks. Maybe I'll have a drink at that party. But other than that, I'm not going to drink for the month of January or whatever it is.
1: Wow.
0: On Saturday.
1: Here we go.
0: Georgetown played at 4. But I was like, I can't drink during the Georgetown game because I have to stay up for Survivor Series. So if people aren't drinking at all, and then I honestly think that that would... Yes, it wouldn't lead to more drunk sex, and drunk sex would go away. But is drunken sex, in my head too, this is how
1: Like people aren't into it.
0: But I read it as it just took sex off the table. But is the headline really people are just not drunk, they're still having sex?
1: People going out and having drinks, I guess you don't even have to go out. You could be at home.
0: Haven't you said before, Elliot?
1: You and Scott didn't used to... When you guys lived in Old Town before Marley.
2: Yeah.
1: And you guys would go out... What was that downstairs place you guys would go all the time?
2: 219.
1: 219.
2: Mm-hmm.
1: You guys wouldn't get all hopped up and then go home and get after it?
2: Of course.
1: Yeah.
2: Yeah.
1: That was awesome.
2: Right.
1: Yes. See, Diane's into drunk sex.
0: Seemed like a different time.
2: Yeah, it was. That was like 20-some years ago.
1: but it was fun.
2: Of course.
1: It was great. Yeah, you'd go have some cocktails, you'd get home... Peel each other's clothes off and get after it? Nothing's changed.
0: But in the past, you have told us that one of the unsexiest things you do or have done is the sound of a sloshing stomach.
1: Yes, that is that.
0: You've said
1: yes,
0: that you are turned off yourself.
1: Yes.
0: By that.
1: Yes. No, that is true. But you don't have to have a sloshing stomach to be drunk.
2: No. If you got a sloshing stomach, stop because somebody's throwing up.
1: This whole thing was talking about how drunken sex has become a thing of the past. But that's fun. Like you're out, you're having a good time, you're having cocktails, you got a good buzz going. You're a little bit like some of the inhibitions are gone, and you're getting after
0: but
1: it.
0: But you're out.
1: And then I'm home.
0: I know, and you want to keep the party going. When you go out.
1: You don't even have to keep the party going. I don't have to drink when I get home. I just got to kind of get into it.
0: Right, but it's a totally different. You feel like you're role-playing when you get to go out.
1: Hold on, I got to take my Invisalign out. Right.

0: and be all horned up and get after it.
1: You can.
0: Yes, and that's fun too.
1: But I can see where it may be more the case when you have made a night of it.
0: Diane, other than 219, you and Scott would never like sit up and like you drink your wine and Scott would drink his beer and you guys would get a little tipsy and then have drunk sex?
2: Sure.
0: Yeah, it was awesome. See?
1: How long ago? You keep saying was awesome. You're telling me right now it's a thing of the past. So yeah. It was awesome. No one's doing it anymore.
0: But you got a good buzz going. You're tuning in Tokyo a little bit, playing around, being silly.
1: It sounds like you're upset the most by this going away.
0: I am. Drunk sex is awesome.
1: Did you say is or was? It sounded like you said was.
0: Is. Like, I don't mean like I am.
2: About to pass out.
0: Yeah, no, I'm not talking. I mean, that's fine, too. But I'm not talking about where it's like 0 or 100. There's a whole birth in there.
1: Yeah, you're saying you can be tipsy?
0: Yes. Oh, my God. Yes.
1: And it can
0: go in the bathroom to take a piss and you got just a good buzz looking and you look in the mirror and you're like, yeah, maybe.
2: She might.
0: Maybe. Yeah. But this could go my way. Give yourself a little wink.
1: A little bit of the liquid courage can make you be more confident, and confidence is the sexiest thing.
0: Thank you. That's why I gave myself a wink in the bathroom. Some of these clothes coming off.
1: So what are we to believe?
0: I don't know. Well, now I got Diane who's like, no.
1: Is the bar scene, you talk about, are the numbers as big as the stories and the reports want you to believe? But is the bar scene noticeably different?
0: No. It's still packed with people all over each other trying to hook up.
1: But you can be packed and people don't need to be drinking. Are people much more comfortable these days going to a bar and not drinking because there are non-alcoholic offerings?
0: Yeah, maybe a little bit, but not a lot. Not at like a bar.
2: What? You can go up and if you get a
0: Diane,
2: seltzer with lime, it looks just like a vodka tonic.
0: I'm not saying based on what
2: or
0: it looks
2: like. Or vodka soda.
0: But nobody's doing that.
2: Plenty of people do that.
0: Few people are going out to the bars and just ordering a soda. Unless they're in recovery and right. Then I fully support it.
1: I think they are.
0: No. Hammered up.
1: Because it's a bar.
2: If I did take an edible before I got to the bar.
0: Okay, now if you want it, I'm going to give you that. That's fair. That if some people are not drinking,
2: right.
0: but they're taking edibles, then they may not drink with it,
2: mm-hmm.
0: but you're still effed up at a bar.
2: Right.
0: Right? I mean, it's still the same thing.
1: But you did,
0: so I'm not counting
1: said,
0: that.
1: But you said drunken, not intoxicated
0: right.
1: sex.
0: Okay, yeah. But so I'm not counting that. So yes. Did the numbers shift a little bit because I'm on edibles instead of... But listen, I know plenty of people that smoke weed and go drink.
2: Yes.
0: No, I'm serious.
2: They're usually sitting in the corner.
0: Say hi to the mirror. We smoke all the time and then go drink beers. Who cares?
1: It's just a weird thing maybe to put on a t-shirt.
0: By the way, it's not like you have to walk around. You're not ordered to hold a sign that says, I like drunk sex.
1: It's a hat. It's a trucker hat.
0: And it's also, but it's not taboo.
1: I either could get Mama Santa or this guy loves drunk sex.
0: No, but why is that taboo?
2: No, the shirt with the thumbs. This guy.
0: Why is that taboo?
1: Because it has become. That's what you're
0: it's
1: telling
0: not,
1: us.
0: It's not, though.
1: If
0: it's
1: something's
0: not
1: a thing of the past, when it comes back around, it is taboo.
0: It's not.
1: We missed when it was fading out, and now it has faded out, and now it's taboo.
0: I don't think it has.
2: That's all internet rumor.
1: I haven't heard. Wednesday night, again, is one of the craziest nights out.
0: Yes.
1: And not a single person has posted.
0: Oh, well, who would? Well, didn't have sex again. No, why? Forever alone.
1: No. But I'm saying no one said, I am arguing contrarian.
0: Was there somebody who said, yeah, I had quite a few drinks, but I decided, let's keep these britches on. No.
1: Steven says, been sober since December 2018.
0: Well, he's sober.
1: I don't remember drunk sex or how good it could have been, as I always...
0: Yes, because he's sober.
1: Was past remembering anything.
0: Yes, okay, and I'm not down on him. I'm proud of him. But yes, I don't expect all the recovering alcoholics to be like, well, didn't do it again this year. You should be proud you didn't.
1: So then do you have to also break this down by age?
0: What do you mean? You'd be an alcoholic
2: isn't it,
0: at
2: isn't
0: any
2: it
0: age.
2: More of a Gen Z thing?
1: Is it a younger thing?
2: Yeah.
0: I don't know what those breakdowns are.
1: Well, you keep reminding us that Diane thought it was fun 25 years ago.

0: Gen Z was born like mid to late 90s.
1: How old are they?
0: Mid to late 90s, early 2010s. So they're in their 20s.
1: And they don't want to have drunk sex?
0: That is the younger mindset, though.
1: No, it's not. I'm telling you.
0: They were
1: you.
0: The leaders of the Sober Curious movement.
1: And that's taboo now.
0: Taboo.
2: Go to a bar.
1: Line one. Hi, Elliot, in the morning.
3: I just wanted to say I'm hearing everything you guys are saying, but something that you guys haven't considered is that I was born in 84, and so we've seen a lot in the world, you know, housing depressions, market crashes, everything
1: God.
3: In the media is super
1: Christ.
3: Stimulating. And so
1: yes,
3: for now with this younger audience, they've seen and been through a lot. So for them, not being drunk and being sober is more stimulating. They get more from that than the outrageous stuff, right? And so that's what I think we're seeing is
1: hey, you know
3: what
1: would be better?
3: Shift.
1: You know what would be better than a good buzz right now? Hey, let's talk about how the markets are down. Oh, come on.
3: No, what I'm saying is that we as a society are overstimulated. And so now people want the converse. They don't want to be as stimulated. People find joy in less stimulation. So instead of going out partying, drinking, having drunk sex, people want to be at home watching Netflix with someone who they're serious
1: sex.
3: With instead of doing outrageous
1: and having sex.
3: Stuff.
1: Again, you don't have to be out.
3: No.
1: You don't have to be out at opera till 4 o'clock in the morning.
0: Oh my God.
1: What?
0: For those of you who grew up in Manhattan in a very like concentrated area.
1: Opera the Bar in DC.
0: Oh.
1: Yes.
3: Even when you look at things that like even religion, look at Justin Bieber.
1: Oh
3: he's
1: my God.
3: To go more to around,
1: he has a lot of sex. Trust me. He's having sex.
3: Attracting.
1: He's having sex.
3: With his wife.
1: What's wrong with it? I didn't say that it was
3: out.
1: Random hookups.
3: No, it's not a thing anymore, man.
1: It is. Go to a bar. No, but that's what I'm saying. It doesn't have to be some rando. You can have drunk sex with your wife,
2: but
1: your boyfriend, your girlfriend.
2: But it doesn't have to be at Lincoln Center. I was so confused by that, too.
0: Wait, Opera is a bar in D.C.?
1: Yes!
0: Okay, I had no idea.
2: What part of the town?
1: At 4 o'clock in the morning. On Wednesday night.
0: Oh, that
1: night.
0: Was one of the ones that had the
1: yes.
0: special agreement.
1: It was packed. You mean to tell me
0: did
1: everybody,
0: you see it?
1: Everybody that was in
0: your
1: there.
0: Your kids were there.
1: Everybody that was in there who was drinking $37 drinks was like, well, I'll tell you what, I am overstimulated.
0: $37 for a cocktail?
1: Double vodka and, double vodka. It cost you $37.
0: $37?
1: Yeah, and I'm going to drink it and I'm going to have sex. Yeah, $37. Oh, you want to go to a nice bar? That's where you're going to go.
0: Not for $37 for a drink.
1: Till 4 in the morning, the place was friggin' packed. And you're right. Those people don't want to have any sex.
2: Well, Cappy writes,
4: oh, I'm forever alone.
2: I went to two different breweries Wednesday night and didn't meet anyone to even have drunk sex, so.
1: Okay, but question for Cappy.
2: So.
1: Question for, so I'm forever alone.
2: So.
1: No, but here's my.
2: Still forever alone.
1: No, but here's my question for Cappy. If she would have met somebody at the bar and she started, she was drinking, they went to the distillery, they were having cocktails and everything.
2: Yeah.
1: And on a scale of 1 to 10, Cappy's at a 6, right? She'd lose. She's got a little buzz going. And the guy that she was with has got a little buzz going. She would have been like, oh, no, don't touch anything around any of my erogenous zones. Not while we're tipsy.
2: Maybe. Are you talking about like
1: she'd have buried a snake like that.
2: So you're not talking about me, too.
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1: 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No problems on Chippenham Parkway, 288 of the Downtown Expressway. On the side roads, watch for collision on Richmond Highway at Cortland Street. With traffic, I'm Kevin Casey.

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0: I was reading about a pet cemetery. The
1: what?
0: No.
1: Reading about what?
0: Yes. Yeah.
1: Are they in the news?
0: Say again? Yeah, actually they are.
1: Oh, okay.
0: Yeah.
1: I thought you were just...
0: Here, I'll tell you the name of it.
1: Looking to the future.
0: Pet Memorial Parks on Terrell or Terrell Drive in Henrico, right? In the Tuckahoe neighborhood. So the owner there has, like, cameras that are set up. It's a pet cemetery.
2: Yeah.
0: Did I say that? Yeah.
2: Uh-huh.
0: It's a pet cemetery. And she talks about, listen, do I know Pet Memorial Parks? No, I don't. As a matter of fact, I think I could go on record and say I've never been to a pet cemetery.
3: I have not, Diane, have you?
2: No.
0: I don't think I've ever been to a pet cemetery. No, I never have. I imagine it's a lot like a regular cemetery, but for pets.
2: Yes.
0: No. But I mean, like, that it is, like, there's, I don't know if you call them headstones or whatever they are.
2: Yeah.
0: But, like, there's markings and memorials and plots and things like that. But I've never been in a pet cemetery. So, anyway, the woman who owns this joint, does she got a name? Whatever. So,
2: is it Marcia Rogers?
0: It's a woman. I know that.
2: Okay.
0: And so she was talking about how they've kind of had to update and add some cameras and stuff for the pet cemetery. And it's not because people were vandalizing the cemetery at all.
3: Oh, you certainly hear about that in other cemeteries.
0: Unfortunately. Or stealing. People go in there and steal, like,

0: knickknacks and things that are left.
1: All of the above.
0: But she said,
1: or ANC.
0: The and again, I don't know the pet cemetery, but she said it's kind of like a very nice cemetery, and there's trails and paths that kind of go through the cemetery. And so she said that we've had to put up extra cameras because people are breaking the law.
2: In what way?
0: They're walking through the cemetery at night. Oh, so she said, say again?
1: Trespassing.
0: No, that they are, like, I don't know if there's a front door, like a gate to the thing. But she said, like, sometimes people will walk their dogs through there,
2: yeah,
0: which is weird.
2: I mean, not necessarily walking through pet cemeteries, but I feel like when we were talking about, like, the congressional cemetery, isn't that a popular place for people to walk their dogs through?
0: I'm not walking my dog essentially through what its future home is.
2: Oh, because it's a pet cemetery.
0: Yes.
2: That's
0: weird to me.
2: Okay.
0: Anyway, but I'm weird about death anyway. So anyway, she said, like, people will walk their pets through there, or like couples will just go out for a walk, or a person will just go out for a walk.
2: Yeah.
0: And go through there. And so she said, it's not trespassing, it's just illegal.
2: Well, usually they'll have signs up that'll say, like, you know, it closes at dark.
0: It is,
2: right?
0: Illegal to be on the grounds of a cemetery after dark.
2: Hmm.
0: Period. End of story. I believe the only loophole to the law is if you are visiting a marker, and this isn't just pets. This is everybody.
2: Mm-hmm.
0: Everybody, every cemetery. You cannot be at a cemetery on cemetery grounds after dark. Period. The end. Period. Law.
2: Okay.
0: Did you know that? I had never heard that.
1: I don't know if I've heard it put that way, but it makes sense.
0: Why?
1: Because we've talked about,
0: yeah, but what about, like,
1: hours of operation?
0: No. But there are plenty of cemeteries that don't have fencing. Mm-hmm. There are plenty of cemeteries that don't have an entrance and an exit. There are plenty of cemeteries. Like, we think of cemeteries, or people think of cemeteries, and they think of, like, very, very rigid boundaries. There's a lot of cemeteries that are just open.
2: Yeah.
1: I understand access is easy.
0: You cannot be. There's a cemetery not right by my house. I would never live there. But there's a cemetery close to me that's just in a field.
2: Yeah.
0: Against the law. It is against the law to put these 2 feet inside of a cemetery after dark. Period. Law.
1: You're also, because I found the story too, you're leaving out the craziest part of the story.
2: Yeah.
0: What's that?
1: It's not the trespassing. It's not, it's illegal to be there.
0: No, but did anybody know that?
1: The biggest problem she's having is insane.
0: What is her biggest problem?
1: A person who tried to bury their cat at night in the cemetery without permission.
0: Oh, you can't do that.
1: Oh, my God.
0: Oh, is that why she installed the extra cameras?
2: Yeah.
0: Oh, well, that person's breaking the law because they can't be in there at night.
1: Okay.
2: So somebody's out there with, like, a cat in a bag and then a shovel and just picking a spot at random and being like, oh, well, here's a good resting place.
0: You shouldn't do that.
1: Is that a thing? Forget being there at night. Do people try to bury pets in these cemeteries?
0: No.
1: Without paying for it?
0: No.
2: That guy did.
0: Okay, well, Diane, that...
1: Holy crap. No wonder they're the subject of so many horror stories.
2: Yes.
0: I bet that's not a problem. I bet that's not a problem.
2: If you don't want to pay, I could totally see somebody going in at night when they think, oh, nobody will be here. I'll be able to do this real quick and get
0: away. You're
2: going to
0: go dig a hole
2: at a pet cemetery? Not me.
0: And bury the animal?
2: Not me.
0: But you don't get it. Were they going to put up a headstone?
1: It does not say.
0: Or were they just looking to bury it there?
2: Maybe they just wanted a spot to bury it.
0: Well, you can't put up a headstone. They'll know.
1: Wow.
0: Well, that explains why she's putting extra cameras in.
1: You think? Jeez. Unbelievable. Is this shot of her with surveillance footage in the background?
0: That's her in front of the guy who was trying to bury the animal.
1: Is it? You didn't even know that was happening.
0: Say again?
1: I don't know
0: if that's... Well, that's not her.
1: No, but I didn't know if that's just somebody.
0: Oh, I don't know.

0: on the grounds, or if that's the person.
1: I can tell you over the guy's shoulder, it's dark out, so that guy's breaking the law.
2: He looks like he just figured out there's a camera.
0: Whoa. How popular are pet cemeteries?
1: Oh, I bet there's a ton of them.
0: It must be.
1: Say again.
0: It must be a nice one, this pet memorial parks, if somebody really, really wants to make it their pet's final resting place.
1: I know people who are just trying to bury their own animals there. It's so nice.
0: I hope you're right. I hope that...
1: There's no way.
0: These people who call in who are familiar with...
1: Who would try to just take an animal to any pet cemetery and just bury it there?
0: No, not anyone. They've tried to go to memorial parks.
1: That would be... I mean, it is very nice. I mean, she even talks about it. It's very picturesque.
0: Oh, my goodness.
1: But no, nobody tries to do that. That would be like if Diane passed away, I just take her to a cemetery and try to bury her somewhere.
2: No, it's a little different
0: no,
2: with a
0: not.
2: Person.
0: It is not. Suddenly, I'm willing to defend the human who just brought up an animal.
1: Am I going to line one? Hi, Elliot in the morning.
3: Hey, Elliot. I have a pet cemetery in my wife's closet.
1: Oh, wait, so that's where you keep all the dead animals?
3: Yes, sir. Probably got about, I don't know, half a dozen cats in there.
1: Right. Well, they're ashes. You had them cremated and you have their ashes.
3: I hope so. But yeah, we got most of them in there. Yeah.
1: What are you going to do?
3: I don't know. I don't know. Probably at the end of my life, I think probably just go ahead and put us all together and go out with the shotgun blast.
1: There you go. You know what? Good on you. You know what? Thank you, sir. That does have me thinking a little bit. Like we have our old animals that have been cremated.
2: Yeah.
1: Why? I'm not going to do anything with
2: them. I mean, we've done that, but we didn't keep the ashes.
1: No, you have them cremated.
2: Yeah.
1: And then they just kind of just.
2: Right.
1: I mean, listen,
2: I don't know what.
1: I can tell you. Garbage. No, I'm being serious.
2: Or do they scatter them like in a...
1: No, they don't.
2: ...wooded area?
1: No, a company comes by, like essentially a vacuum.
2: Yeah.
1: And they take them away. But we have our animals' ashes. I don't do it. They're not on display. We don't do anything with them.
0: I've told you that my dog is on display.
1: Yeah. And one day... No, but I mean, that's nice. Yours is on display. Mine is not. Like, at some point, we're going to move. Not like now, but in our life, we'll move and go, what are we doing with these? And we'll schlep them to another house.
2: Yeah, but then you could... Scatter them somewhere.
1: Yeah. Right in front of the house so that they don't have to get put in the U-Haul.
0: So I am happy to report I don't see many stories about the illegal burying of animals at pet cemeteries.
1: Didn't get caught.
0: But you know what does seem to be a problem?
1: People burying in their backyards?
0: No. And we've talked about people who do that.
1: Right.
0: No, it's pet cemeteries may be a rough industry in terms of the... economics of it.
1: But I was going to say, I feel like no, who uses a pet cemetery?
0: So many have closed and gone out of business and they give you 30 days to exhume your pet.
1: No. No.
0: What do you mean no?
1: Why do I have to exhume it? Wait, they give me 30 days if I want to, or that animal has to be exhumed?
0: If you want to.
1: When they go out of business,
0: yes.
1: what happens to the cemetery? Like, I understand that if a human cemetery went out of business, like there's a lot of bodies there and coffins and stuff like that. If a pet cemetery goes under, you know an apartment building's coming.
0: This in December, these frustrated pet
1: Churn
0: owners
1: turn it up.
0: These frustrated pet owners found their burial areas bulldozed. So that's what happens if you don't do it in the time period.
1: So they just chug them up.
0: Just days before Thanksgiving, they put flowers on that plot. Now they see it as space for development.
1: Yeah, an apartment building. Line two. Hi, Elliot, good morning.
4: Good morning, how are you?
1: I am well, thank you. How are you?
4: Great. My name's Antonia. I'm one of the sales managers at Park Lawn Memorial Park.
1: Right.
4: And I'm with my office manager. And
5: hi, Elliot.
1: Hi.
5: Honey.
1: Hi, how are
5: hi,
1: you?
5: Elliot.
1: Hi.
5: I love all of you.
1: Well, thank you. I love you, too. I love you, too. All right. Yes, go ahead.
4: We were just enjoying the snow, looking at the serenity in the cemetery, and then I heard cemetery on the radio and got excited, so we had to call in, especially since we have a pet cemetery here. We had some interesting stories regarding our pet cemetery, since you're talking about people coming in the middle of the night and dropping things off. So
1: wait a minute. So we thought we would first tell me, nobody has ever come in the middle of the night and tried to bury their own pet there?
4: Not that, but we have had people drop off their pet urns in our cemetery on top of their loved ones' graves, because we're a pet cemetery and, as you put it, a human cemetery. So we have people just drop off their pet urns and leave them there thinking that they're not going to go missing. But it's a concern for us, because if we're doing the lawn care or something, we don't want to be whacking someone's urn for their pet. So we're usually trying to figure out who dropped them off so we can return them to their loved ones.
1: Wait a minute. So do they put it? Well, can I back up a step? Like, I think it's cute that the two of you made fun of me. Why is it not called a human cemetery?
4: We just haven't specifically heard that terminology. We usually just
1: cemetery.
2: It goes without saying.
6: We do have a pet human section.
4: We don't have an alien section, I guess.
1: Okay, very good. Nice. Thanks. Hey, so wait. So when these people drop off their pets, are they putting the urn like on their family member's headstone, or do they just leave it and go bury it?
4: No, they'll just leave their pet urns there. And I mean, I'm sure people have tried to bury their pet urns on their loved ones' graves, because when we're doing burials for a casket, we actually have people who will just try to sneak in an urn into the ground when we're not looking. And we have to say, you know, like, you really can't have pets with people in the cemetery. So it is an interesting phenomenon. It happens a lot.
1: Is the pet cemetery, obviously you guys make big money on the cemetery. But is the pet cemetery a decent business? Like, do you have a lot of animals that are buried there?
4: Yeah, we have a few hundred. We have people who have entire generations of pets that are buried here.
7: Do we have a horse here too?
4: Oh, yeah, we do have a horse. We have a couple of horses, actually, from the original owners of the land before it was a cemetery. They buried their horses here.
1: Oh, wow.
4: We'll bury any pet. And we do offer payment plans if you'd like to prearrange for your pets if you're a big pet owner.
6: And a pet human section.
4: Right. We do have a section.
1: For where you could do both together. That's awesome. Oh, that's good. All right, very good. I found you two very delightful. I appreciate it. Thank you, ma'am.
6: Well, can I tell you one thing?
1: Yeah, go ahead.
6: There is literally five of us here that love you all.
4: Yeah.
6: One of our employees just ran in because he heard us.
4: So excited.
1: Hi. You know what? Let me get you guys some shirts. You. Will you wear them during services?
6: Absolutely.
1: That a girl.
0: Only at the menorah gardens. Oh.
2: Send us pictures.
1: Yeah. All right. Hold tight one sec. Let me get you guys a bunch of shirts. Hold on one second. Now, and don't be angry. They're not professional broadcasters. Like, they talked over each other a little bit. They're not like us, where it's one and then one and then one.
0: Right. I loved them.
1: Oh, they're great.
2: Yeah.
1: They're great.
0: They probably are less jokey when you're calling to make arrangements.
2: Well, yeah. Yeah, but everybody's got to have a little levity in their day.
0: Oh, it was perfect for inclusion in this conversation.
1: Yeah, no, that's awesome. Where am I going? Line three? Hi, Elliot. Good morning.
8: Good morning.
1: Hey, who's this?
8: I'm not going to say my name.
1: Okay.
8: To make a long story short, my brother passed away, and my dad's name was put on his tombstone because he wanted to be buried at his feet because he was going to get cremated.
1: Right.
8: Well, that day came, and he was cremated, and it was time to put him in the ground. So we went to Walmart and bought a flower. Went to the cemetery during the day and fired up the gas-powered post hole digger to dig a hole for the flower, which the flower never went in the ground. His urn went in the ground. So I buried a person in the cemetery in the middle of the day. The only problem was the hole was round and the urn was square.
1: That's on you, you big dummy.
8: You had to have a little push.
1: So wait a minute. What is the cemetery was like? No,
2: you're allowed, like double dipping.
1: No, but you're allowed to go out there and dig holes. I mean, listen,
9: doesn't sound like it.
1: No, I understand.

0: understand that you were doing it to bury the urn, but you could go out there and bury and plant like a flowers or something like that. That doesn't seem right.
1: In this particular cemetery, yes, you're allowed to have flowers and everything. And I bought, when my brother passed away, I bought like 4 lots. And so now my mother, my dad, my brother are all there. And I have it lined with bricks with weed stop. So the grass people, when they're cutting the grass, they can just drive right around the trim. And there's like, you know, some nice rubber mulch in there. It looks really nice.
0: Dude, you've gone all out.
1: Yeah.
0: When I die, I may have you do some designing for me. That's pretty good. All right, very good. I appreciate it. Thank you, sir. Thank you. Ooh.
2: Hey, he was laughing, too.
3: Yeah. he's got his stuff all taken care of.
2: Keep the giggles coming. Some morbid sense of humor.
0: I can just see him.
3: What?
0: Get in the ground. Sure, do what you got to do.
2: You're trying to knock snow off your boots. Nice boots last night. You made fun of me so much.
0: What was wrong with my boots? My boots are awesome.
2: No. I'm not saying anything's wrong with boots, but when I had boots last time, you mocked me for 2 straight days. Because remember, we stayed 2 nights.
0: Right.
2: And then last night, you show up with boots? What the hell was that?
0: Well, I didn't want to get my... Also, I'm wearing newer tennis shoes. I didn't want to get them wet.
2: I'm just saying.
0: No. Yeah.
2: It just seems kind of odd that you would bully me and 3 weeks later steal my idea.
0: Not your idea.
3: Bitch stole my look.
4: Alt 1021, home of Elliot in the Morning.
0: Kristen, so you were a Four Loko girl?
5: Yes.
3: Yeah.
5: The originals.
0: Four Loko mess you up.
5: That's why it's Loko.
0: That's
5: crazy.
3: Oh, now I get it.
5: Oh my gosh. If I had two.
0: God bless America. God bless Ohio, and God bless Four Loko.
5: Yee yee! Bring him back.
4: Elliot in the Morning.
6: Elliot, after 35 years of marriage, I got a divorce, so I speak French. 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I was there 1 a.m. in the morning. 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
7: 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No problems on Chippenham Parkway, 288 of the Downtown Expressway. On the side roads, watch for collision on Richmond Highway at Cortland Street. With traffic, I'm Kevin Casey.
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6: You know, every so often you'll hear about somebody who gets an animal that gets into their toilets.
7: Oh, yeah. Oftentimes it's a snake.
6: Did you see the snake that bit the dude on his nutsack?
7: Oh God.
8: Wait, this was his pet that got in?
6: No. I don't think so. I just think it was a snake that got into the toilet.
8: Came up through the plumbing.
6: Yes. And it came up. So the guy gets up. He goes to the, he's sitting on the bathroom, sat down on the toilet. Suddenly he felt a, like a stinging on his nuts. Turns out a snake came up through the thing and dug its fangs into his balls.
7: Is he all right?
6: Say again?
7: Is he okay?
6: He said, thank God the snake was not poisonous.
7: Oh.
6: But he had to reach down. You got to see the size of this thing. He had to reach down and it's in it. It's bit on. Fangs are in sack. So he had to reach down and grab the snake and start choking it in order to get the snake to open its mouth.
7: Look at all the blood.
6: Okay, okay, yes, but now don't jump to a conclusion because you're thinking that's ball blood.
7: Yeah.
6: No, the toilet seat may be. He had to kill the snake.
7: He did it with his bare hands?
6: Well, no, so he pulls it out. Look at the size of that thing.
7: Oh, my God.
6: Look at the size of that thing. So he pulls it out of the toilet and then starts beating the thing with like essentially a toilet brush.
8: That is the biggest toilet snake you've ever seen.
6: Look at the size of that thing.
8: Their heads are usually much smaller than that.
6: And he even said...
8: It almost looks like a crocodile.
6: That he knows... I mean, looking at that mouth, it does. He knows that it wasn't in there when he sat down. Like, you don't walk in there and go like, oh, I didn't see it when I sat down and it was in the toilet. It came up while he was on the toilet.
8: Wow. Tell Nationwide we got a ham boner for next year.
6: Could you imagine that thing latching on?
8: But isn't that something?
6: And it's on your sack.
8: And this sounds like a bad stereotype, but isn't this something that you have to be aware of in some parts of the world?
6: Oh, 100%.
7: Yeah.
6: 100%. Listen, we're not going to have... Are there cases in the U.S. of snakes coming up? Yes. But you are infinitely more likely to have a rat come up into your toilet than you are a snake in the U.S.
8: Mm-hmm.
6: But yeah, there are some parts of the world where you are, I don't know, 50% of the time there's going to be a snake in your toilet, but you are far more likely to have a snake pop up through your plumbing than other places in the world.
8: And those are awful images.
6: I'm still trying to imagine.
9: Oh, look at it out of the toilet.
6: Yes, that's what I said. He had to beat that thing.
8: But now you can get a sense of its whole length.
7: Size-wise, yeah.
6: Diane, look at the size of this thing. And can you imagine you jump up from the bowl and that...
7: Oh, my God, it's huge.
6: That's attached to your balls. I'd pass out. And by the way, you don't know if that snake is poisonous
7: like
6: or not.
7: 6 feet long.
6: Looking at that, would you know? You're an amateur. You're not even an amateur snake knower. Would you know if that snake is poisonous or not?
8: No, every snake is venomous.
6: Yeah, so you would have no idea. Oh, what's that old joke? Oh, doctor says you're going to die.

0: are deep, too.
1: You would have no idea, though.
0: No. Wow. Horrifying.
1: I've never been bit by a snake. But I know if I do, I don't know. I don't want it while I'm essentially just hanging a pinata over that snake's head.
2: For a few weeks, we've debated if working the Declaration of Independence into promotions would be tacky, possibly even inappropriate. 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Whether it's the America 250 standard pickleball paddle or the America 250 limited edition white pickleball paddle, we're serving it up. Besides, saying semi-quincentennial is hard. Winning 100 a day is easy. 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Because, as the aphorism declares, trust goes a long way. Actually, did you know Franklin and most delegates didn't sign America's birth certificate until August? Who cares, right? Not my wine tote, Mr. Jefferson. Life, liberty, and the pursuit of hundreds a day. Elliot in the morning.
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4: 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No problems right now on the side streets, Chippenham Parkway, 288 of the downtown expressway. With traffic, I'm Kevin Casey.

0: This is out of Wisconsin. The fact that it's out of Wisconsin doesn't matter, unless this is a thing that goes on in Wisconsin all the time, but it's not. An unusual item was left behind at a local movie theater. Police are hoping to reunite it with its rightful owner. According to the police at this town in Wisconsin, an urn containing ashes was found at the movie theater mid to late September. The movie theater initially kept the urn for a few weeks, hoping someone would claim it. In October, they turned it over to the police department. Police are seeking the public's assistance in locating the owner of the urn. Police made the information public after waiting for some time to see if anyone would claim the urn voluntarily. They hope that by spreading the word, they can reunite the ashes with the proper party. If you can describe the urn, please send us a message or call our evidence room, blah, blah, blah. I don't get it. I don't get any of it.
1: Why somebody would take an urn to a movie theater?
0: I worked at a movie theater for a couple of years. Mm-hmm. Never once. And I saw all people would leave all kinds of garbage in there. Food, drinks, cups full of piss, cups full of spit. Bathrooms were disgusting. Like, movie theaters can be gross places. And people would leave, they'd leave purses, they'd leave their glasses, they'd leave wallets, stuff that you have on you.
1: Right.
0: Sometimes people would even be like, if they, like, we weren't attached to a mall. Like, we were just at Gladiator at Tyson's, right?
2: Mm-hmm.
0: So we weren't attached to a mall, but we were in a shopping, like, plaza. So if somebody went and bought something at A and they didn't want to walk it to their car, they might bring it in and leave a bag. I'm sure at the AMC theater in Tyson's, people will go, hey, I was at American Eagle. I got some underwear. I forgot the bag in the movie.

0: theater. I can wrap my head around that. I can't wrap my head around the urn.
1: See, I get it.
0: How do you get it?
1: And this may not be the person's motivation for bringing the urn, but haven't you ever come across somebody or a family who has an urn in their den, family room, basement, whatever it may
0: be? Animals.
1: Well, no, I'm talking about humans.
2: A person.
0: Oh, I don't know that I've ever seen a human urn.
1: And their big thing is they always want to watch the game with the deceased loved one.
0: Ooh.
1: So my first question was, what movie was it?
2: So what was out in mid-September?
0: Gladiator.
2: No, that just opened at Thanksgiving.
0: Okay, I'm sorry. It was the first movie that came to mind. Wait, so you think they took the urn to the movie?
1: To watch the film with their loved one.
0: You know what? I can't rule that out. Because in my head, I couldn't think of any reason that you would do that. And then how do you forget it?
1: Well, that's sad. And not sad as in pathetic. It's just, it is a tear-jerking story.
0: But don't you think that they knew?
1: Story.
0: At some point, they were like, oh, crap, I forgot the urn? Oh, I feel like I'm forgetting something.
1: Right.
0: I have my keys. I have my wallet.
1: And that's where my theory.
0: I have my phone.
1: My theory kind of falls apart because at some point over the last 3 months, you would realize you
0: don't
1: left
0: have the
1: it
0: urn.
1: Somewhere.
0: Or would you? Like, I don't know where they normally would keep that urn. Oh, my God. Also, working at the theater, if somebody said, can I bring the urn? I wouldn't have even asked a manager. How about no?
2: Didn't Beetlejuice come out in September?
0: Oh, see, but I like where you're going. It's got to be a sequel.
2: Oh,
0: what because if they love the original.
1: What if they loved going to the cinema with the person?
0: Okay.
1: This doesn't mean it was their first time. First time they forgot it, maybe.
0: Jack, if you're listening, don't take the urn to the Caps games. Like, don't freak everybody else out. And if you do, don't put me up on the ledge, player hitting the glass, down I go.
1: Because I don't think it was there for spreading.
0: No, I don't either. I couldn't get to why it was there. I can't get to how you don't know you don't have it.
1: If young Elliot came across an urn while cleaning up his theater, what was the name of your?
0: Wind Chimes 8.
1: Wind Chimes,
0: Wind Chimes 8.
1: Would you even?
0: Four on this side, four on that side.
1: Would you even have picked it up and brought it back to the office? Or does that just go right in the trash?
0: Garbage can.

0: But what
1: kind of wrestling? Like a wrestler?
0: Tyler's wrestling.
1: Oh, will you write wrestling down, though? Because I actually thought of Scott when I saw this. Scott wrestled in high school.
0: Yes.
1: Write wrestling down, because okay. I did have a question.
2: But Diane had something about pro wrestling?
0: Yes.
2: Scott's an amateur.
0: So, was it Paul Bearer that used to carry one around?
3: Yes,
0: isn't that the sort of Kleenex of funeral urns?
2: I think
0: that's
2: so.
0: That's sort of the standard looking one. When you see that, you know that is a person in an urn.
1: I can picture Paul Bearer's face. I can't tell you what his urn looked like.
0: But what Tyler said is like some of them are very different looking now.
1: That's like a chalice.
0: Or it's like a box. Or
1: it looks like a martini shaker made out of gold.
2: I could see that, but it's a little bit wider.
1: A big martini shaker.
2: There you go. But you don't know what this one...
1: I have no idea what this looks like.
2: Did the police...
1: I'm also really weirded out that people would take an urn to a movie theater.
2: Does it weird you out to hear about people who love watching the Commanders games or the Ravens games or, with their urn?
1: I've never heard of anybody doing that.
2: Come on.
1: I swear to God, I've never heard of that. But
2: it was like a major plot point. Oh, you didn't watch This Is Us. But that was, they watched Steelers game.
0: Mm-hmm.
1: Oh,
2: with
1: no.
2: The dad.
0: Yeah.
1: Never watched that show.
2: But this is not, this is not a made for Hollywood.
1: No.
2: People do this.
1: Yeah. Oh, no, but to me, the difference there is it's at your house, so it's probably set up somewhere anyway.
2: Oh, these people didn't have a Timmy box. Okay.
1: No. But what I'm saying is, like, where did the urn on the TV show, where did the urn live the rest of the time? Was it on the mantle?
2: It's like
1: white trash.
2: Like a bookshelf.
1: Oh.
2: That's where we have Thompson, up on the bookshelf. I sometimes, when Meadow is misbehaving, point to it and say,
0: hey,
2: that could be you.
1: I'd never heard of that. That I could at least wrap my head around and go, hey, you know what? Let's set them out while we're... Actually, I can't. Unless it's already on display. They're dead.
2: So for you, when you bring an urn out or you bring the ashes somewhere, do you think it should only
1: spreading.
2: Be for spreading?
1: Yeah.
2: That's it?
1: Yes.
2: Okay.
1: Yeah, like you're doing something with it. You're not watching a movie. Also, I swear to God, if you're sitting next to me, and some of them have those trays. If you set a goddamn urn up,
0: no, put it in the cup holder.
1: Oh my God.
2: Oh man, my airplane bottle knocked over the urn.
0: Why'd you throw it?
1: Hi, Elliot. In the morning.
4: Is this me?
1: Yeah. Hi. Who's this?
4: Hello.
1: Yeah. Yeah.
4: Oh, hey. So maybe the guy in the urn or whoever it was in the urn, they're a movie buff.
1: Yeah, no, I mean, that kind of goes back to what Tyler was saying or Diane was saying. Like, maybe they loved Beetlejuice and they went to see the sequel, or maybe they just loved going to the movies together and that was their thing. But you know what? I love going to Caps games, right? I'm not gonna bring a dead body to the Caps games.
2: It's not a dead body.
1: It's a dead person in the box.
0: It's cremains.
1: You don't bring it. Like there's a lot of things that Jackie and I like doing together. If and when I'm doing those things alone, but I'm not doing them with her anymore.
2: I'm still looking to see.
1: I got to tell you, that sounds unhealthy to me.
2: Was there any other film that thematically maybe would convince us of the theory?
1: Oh, like this is a movie about death. Let's bring death to the movie. Death Becomes Her.
2: Yeah, I'm not a parody guy, but.
1: Oh, hold on. This is going to be good.
2: Is anyone else in their head singing Urn Full of Ashes by the 35? Like the film format?
1: No, I'm not.
2: Oh.
1: Line 3. And I am a parody guy.
2: Oh, I love Weird Al. I'm just saying, I'm not a parody writing guy.
1: Oh, Brody. Hi, Elliot in the morning. Hello.
5: Hello.
1: Yeah, hi. Who's this?
5: This is Cat Picoon. How are you today?
1: I'm sorry, this is who?
5: Kathy Coon.
0: Kathy.
1: Oh, I thought you said Bagoon.
5: Yes, Kathy.
1: Anyway, hi, Kathy. Yeah, I know. Yes, Kathy, what can I do for you?
5: Okay, my father had a stroke and

0: I live in Williamsburg, and his hometown was Charlestown, West Virginia. But once he had his stroke, and he came to Williamsburg to live, he never wanted to go back to Charlestown. So after he died, my partner and myself, we had his urn, and we took him back to Charlestown. We took him back to his house. We took him back to the Chinese restaurant. I know exactly what that person did. They took him to the movies to have a wonderful evening with their loved one that has deceased. And then they forgot that they had him with them. And I bet for months now, those people have been wondering, where did I leave, you know, where did I leave Dad, or where did I leave Charlie, or whoever it was.
1: Okay, let's unpack a couple of things. But so they, so in their head, they're like, God, where did I leave him? At no point do they think, let's see, where I know I had him at the movie, so they didn't think to call the movie theater? That just seems odd.
2: Yeah.
0: Don't you think they would have been embarrassed?
1: No. But yeah, I mean, maybe they were.
0: Well,
1: but
0: right.
1: I'd much rather. I'd
2: you're
1: much
2: asking
1: rather
2: for forgiveness
1: get,
2: now.
1: I'd much rather get the urn back to be like, oh God, I hope I don't. My cheeks don't blush when I go get it.
3: A lot of people have brought up embarrassment.
0: Or
1: how are you embarrassed?
0: Now,
3: because
0: long,
3: how do you forget
0: long time
3: an urn?
0: Ago,
1: right.
0: In my former life. But what if they were high and they forgot they brought it?
1: Listen, I've been high, but I've never carried bodies around. Also, can I?
0: It's not a body. It's a little thing.
1: I know.
0: It's not very big.
1: Also, can I be mad at you for a second?
0: Okay.
1: The one thing that your dad hated or never wanted to do was go back to West Virginia, and the second he died, you took him back.
0: He had a stroke, and he didn't want to go back because he wasn't in the same physical spot that he had been in.
2: It was pride.
0: Yeah, it was pride.
2: Yeah.
0: You're absolutely right. Yeah.
1: So the second he died, you were like, well, dead pride, here we go.
0: You should have seen him in the Chinese restaurant.
1: Probably a vase.
0: I had to bring a purse big enough. And I just sat him down, you know?
1: All right, very good. Kathy Bagoon, I appreciate it. Thank you, ma'am. Thank you.
3: What is on their lazy Susan?
2: Yes.
1: What? Why would you be embarrassed that you left an urn? That wouldn't be embarrassing to me at all.
3: It's like...
1: Crap your pants in the theater? I get it. But because you left an urn?
3: It's not the same thing. But there is shame when you leave, say, a child, or you forget a kid somewhere, or you don't remember to pick them up.
1: Okay, like, that I get.
3: But this is
1: an urn.
3: I know, it's a dead body.
1: Well,
3: no,
1: it is.
3: It's not. But it is something of great significance, and you've left it with your half-eaten popcorn bag.
1: You left it
3: where people leave garbage.
2: Right.
1: I was so emotional. But you have to get over that embarrassment to go get it.
3: Yes, in a perfect world, sure, but that's
1: throw
3: not
1: your pride
3: what we
1: out.
3: Live in. No, this isn't pride. This is embarrassment.
1: Yeah, no, but you got to be proud enough to call back.
3: Well, if you're not throwing it out, then you have to have the courage to.
1: And I hope it didn't happen at Wind Chimes, because you're embarrassed and I'm just cleaning a theater.
3: Well, you kicked it over first. But that's where you benefit. Usually are there in then sealed bags inside the urn.
1: That's how my dad was.
3: Yeah.
1: Where'd you say, Kristen? Line one? Hi, Elliot in the morning.
4: Hey, how you doing?
1: Good.
4: Good. First thing, the last caller, no, I agree with you, Elliot. You don't be embarrassed about something like that and not go pick it up.
1: Thank you.
4: You still pick it up.
1: Absolutely.
4: If you realize that.
1: Absolutely you do.
4: Absolutely, right. And also, I do believe it's like three callers before you. There's somebody that was probably the man's dying wish to be in a movie theater because he loved movies so much. He was a movie buff. And leaving him there, I can't quote on that because I wouldn't do that. But maybe the man who died wanted that. That was his wishes. And you have to honor a person's dying wishes.
1: No.
4: Even as much as you don't.
1: No.
4: And
1: I can't imagine. Hey, thank you, sir. Like if Jackie was like, oh my God, I'm not going to make it to see Gladiator. Take my ashes. I'm not.
3: Gosh, some of these urns now. It seems like every time
1: some
3: talk
1: of those
3: about
1: are
3: urns,
1: like pieces of art.
2: Yeah.
3: They're going to have to change the emoji. The emoji is a Paul Bear urn, but now it looks like they're like these wooden puzzles. I mean, they're beautiful. Would you know that was an urn?
1: No.
3: If that was left under the seat?
1: No. No. Garbage.
3: How about this one that's made to look like a ghost?
1: Garbage.
3: The ghost may tip you off.
1: I wouldn't know that's an urn. I wouldn't, everything on there, I would not know is an urn.
3: Ooh, an hourglass. I've never seen that.
2: Oh, that's weird.
1: Bet it's empty.
2: No, you got to continually like tip it over.
3: Wow.
1: Wait a minute. Inside the
2: that's
1: sand.
2: That's what an hourglass is.
1: I know what an hourglass is. But is the sand in the hourglass the person's ashes?
3: That's what these sites are saying.
1: No way. That's not cool.
3: So not cool as you think that is disrespectful or you don't want
1: it's to. Disrespectful to people.
3: It would upset you to see that.
1: That would upset me. If I went over to somebody's house, if I went over to Diane's house and Frank is in an hourglass and Diane keeps flipping him, that would
2: time to flip dad.
1: That would bother me.
3: Oops.
1: That would
3: the second half.
1: Oh, he always fell asleep right at the end of the game. That would really bother me.
3: Urn hourglasses are made differently than regular hourglasses.
1: Oh, because there's a dead body in
3: with
1: there.
3: A larger center to allow for the flowing of the cremains.
1: God damn it.
2: In case you get like a filling in there or something.
1: It's his knee brace. Just shake it.
3: Wow.
1: That's horrible.
3: Well, what if someone listening has this?
1: Then it's still horrible.
3: Maybe it's not meant to be flipped, and it's more a statement on the sands of time. Like in the beginning of Days of Our Lives. Yeah.
2: That's all I was thinking of.
3: Like sand through the hourglass.
1: Oh, my God. Hi, Elliot in the morning.
5: Hello.
1: Hi, who's this?
5: It's Albert.
1: Albert?
2: Albert.
5: Albert.
1: Oh. Hi, 1940. What can I do for you?
5: Hey, dude, you're talking about people, what they do with their urns of their, like, loved ones and things like that. I have one at the house I keep with my wife and a small one every holiday, birthday, things like that. We put her on a dinner table. Wow. So she can have dinner with us.
1: Then that didn't weird you out?
5: Nah, dude. No. My son actually takes it, like, if we go to a restaurant sometimes around our anniversary or a holiday, he'll take it and we'll put it on the dinner table.
1: Wow. You know what? Good for you guys. If I did that with my kids when they were younger, the buzzer would have gone and they'd have dropped the urn in excitement that where table's ready.
3: So you do want one that helps you time things? Have I got the website for you? A beautiful symbol of the passage of time, which can be passed down for generations.
1: Oh, God. Horrible.
3: Oh, are you packing for college? Don't forget grandma. Oh,
2: that's right.
1: Take your hourglass. Hi, Elliot in the morning.
3: The consistency of the cremains can affect the passage, they do say, though.
1: Well, yeah, no, because some of them have, like, some good-sized bone fragment. I'm sorry, who is this?
6: This is Jared from South Carolina.
1: Hey, what's going on, dude?
6: Not much. I was just going to tell you, I have, like, a bracelet with ashes in it, so it's a lot easier to carry around.
1: You know what? Like, that I get. That I totally get. I don't know that I could do it, but that makes sense. That makes a lot more sense than walking in a Cracker Barrel and setting somebody up on the table.
6: Yeah.
1: No disrespect, Albert.
6: And a funny thing is when we were at the funeral home, you can actually send the ashes into space if you want, so they can watch over you like the good Lord.
1: All right, brother. I appreciate it. Thank you, sir.
3: Right next to the star named after Elliot.
1: Ooh, I kind of like that.
3: Because it was just a couple months ago, you told us that if someone were to get that gift for you now, you'd be the only one here with two stars named in your memory. Well, not memory. You're still alive.
7: Richmond's alternative is

0: Hi, Elliot, in the morning.
1: Hey, is this me?
0: Yeah, hi, who's this?
1: I'd rather not say.
0: Okay, that's all right. Do you know Do you know escalators? Are you, I don't know what I call that job.
1: I'd say a little bit. Yeah, journeyman.
0: Oh, okay. Hey, are escalators set up where if, like, are there emergency kills on an escalator? And I don't mean a button that you have to hit, but, like, if something starts to malfunction or something gets caught in there, are they set up to have, like emergency kills?
1: Definitely all over the escalator. There are safety switches.
0: Does one of those have to be triggered?
1: They're triggered in all different ways, and they're tested every 30 days. So yeah, they're triggered in all different ways in different areas of the escalator.
0: Can you give me an example of, for example, I hear a little one behind you, right?
1: Right.
0: If that little one got their hand wedged, what do they call the area between the steps and, like, the wall of the escalator?
1: That's called a skirt.
0: A skirt.
1: Next to the step, it's step to skirt.
0: Also my nickname for Diane.
1: They're actually

0: gauged upon the thickness of a child's finger.
1: Oh.
0: So you shouldn't be able to fit a certain, there shouldn't be a certain gap there that you could fit anything like a shoe, a heel. Crocs get caught up a lot. Or, you know, fingers and toes, but it's very rare that you get a finger or toe caught up in there because they're normally adjusted properly to where that doesn't happen.
1: Because in my head, the step and the skirt, like, they kind of run into each other. Like, that's right up against there.
0: Yeah, there's a very small tolerance for them to ride. And if it's opened up past a certain gap, they will be taken out of service until they're adjusted properly.
1: And you said that they get serviced every 30 days. Last question for you, because it sounds like you got your hands full.
0: Yeah. Mm-hmm.
1: If a child, yeah. If a child or a person for that matter, got their fingers between the step and the skirt, is there anything in there that triggers the escalator to shut off?
0: Yes, when that skirt is pressed outward by a force, the switch is tripped. A mechanism is tripped in there when it's pressed outward and shuts the escalator off.
1: So it would go that yeah. way. I gotcha. All right, very good. Very good. Mm-hmm. You've been very helpful. Thank you, sir.
0: No problem. Thanks.
1: Oh, boy.
2: What?
1: A Tennessee's family life has changed substantially for the worse when their 3-year-old daughter lost 4 of her fingers on a dangerous and defective escalator on a trip to a popular Texas grocery store called H-E-B in Bel Air, which is a part of Houston.
2: Oof.
1: We've talked about H-E-B before. What did we want from there? Somebody
3: we
1: sent
3: had
1: us.
3: Had their cookies.
1: Cookies, that's right. Somebody's mom sent them to us. The Williams family went to the H-E-B. The young girl entered the supermarket with no care or worry in the world. But that all changed when she was leaving. According to the lawsuit, while riding the escalator down with her parents, the girl stumbled and sat on the escalator step to catch her balance.
2: Oof.
1: Moments later, the girl and her family would be subject to terror and pain. Unbeknownst to her or her family, the escalator had a larger gap between the step and then like that wall,
3: mm-hmm.
1: which was large enough for a child's hand to get stuck in.
3: Which he said that they're measured against.
1: As the girl was catching her balance, her fingers on her right hand got stuck between the moving escalator steps and the stationary wall of the escalator. They were sucked into the escalator down to the palm of her hand. She couldn't get her hand out as she continued toward the bottom, despite her parents' desperate attempts to remove her hand. Safety switches that should have been automatically deployed when her hand got stuck did not do so. Those switches were allegedly, quote, inoperable due to the failure of H-E-B and the elevator or escalator manufacturing company to maintain, monitor, or keep the escalator in safe and operating condition. So she kept her thumb, all 4 of those fingers, gone.
2: Poor thing.
1: Gone.
3: But as you were reading through it, what he said about a foreign object getting lodged in between.
1: That guy was great.
3: It should shut down.
1: Yeah. Should have shut it down.
3: Because you're telling, it almost felt like watching a movie scene as she continued to descend towards the bottom?
1: Yeah. Cut off 4 of her fingers.
3: God, is she lucky she only lost fingers?
1: Well, I mean, I don't know if it chews your whole arm off.
3: I just don't know if you get to the bottom, yeah. then you go further.
1: Oh, I don't know. But then they said that they had to go looking for the fingers.
2: Oh, God.
1: They couldn't reattach. They tried, they couldn't. And the parents are like we're watching her fingers just fall to the bottom.
3: Oh, my God.
1: Now, here's the other part where H-E-B is in trouble.
2: Hmm.
1: Also, real quick, can I interrupt myself? You know what I don't have enough respect for?
2: Escalators?
1: Escalators.
3: As something that should be taken...
1: very seriously.
3: With more consideration.
1: Yeah, I don't have the proper respect. I have respect for elevators. I don't have the proper respect for escalators.
3: But is it because you always opt to take stairs for your own well-being?
2: Huh?
3: You'll go escalator first?
1: Yes.
3: Oh.
1: First and always. Yeah. Even if I have to wait to get onto the escalator.
3: Well, not if there's an elevator.
2: Right.
1: Oh, look how... No, you know what? That's not true. I'll stairs over elevator.
3: Oh.
1: But I'm escalatoring. Worst sight in the world is escalator with that little stupid yellow barrier at the end. And I don't care if it's an escalator going floor to floor or if it's a flat one called a moving sidewalk. Mm-hmm. I hate all. You block one of those up, you may as well have told me this trip is canceled.
3: But hearing a story like this,
1: I'm still
3: aren't
1: on.
3: Aren't you happy to see something taken out of service if it's not operating properly?
1: And there's the problem where, yeah, well, yes, but that's where HEB ran into problems. Whenever there's an incident, it's supposed to be shut down
2: right
1: until it's inspected and fixed and cleared. They shut it down. They got the girl's hand out of there. They went hunting for fingers. Oof. That escalator was back up and running within minutes.
2: Oh my God!
1: What?
2: I feel that's like crazy.
1: I feel like there's still blood on it.
2: Yeah.
1: They said within minutes that thing was back up and running.
3: Okay, that is horrible.
1: I'll tell you what, 10 minutes after that, if everything was cleared up and gone and Elliot was walking down the hallway, I wouldn't know any better. I'd hop right back on it. Well, that's the problem. It's not my fault for getting on. It's their fault for not shutting it down.
3: And I get that we're hearing one side of the lawsuit, but I can't see a defense from
1: HEB. Well, I know that she doesn't have her fingers.
3: Yeah.
1: Like, that's not going to be circumstantial.
3: But what is the grocery store going to claim?
1: That I don't know. That I don't know. Right now, they're claiming that due to ongoing litigation.
3: So they have not.
1: They're going to lose a crap ton of money.
3: But they haven't even.
1: I'm looking to see if they put anything out.
3: Settling?
1: Let me look. The incident was reported. Lawsuit. Basic theory. Bystander recovery. The lawsuit filed by attorney Ben Crump seeks over $1 million in damages for pecuniary loss. I don't even know what that is. Past medical expenses, future medical expenses, physical pain and suffering, physical impairment, disfigurement, mental anguish. This guy is loading them up. You have altered the life of a 3-year-old. Absolutely. The hill of charges that I would be standing on would make me a giant. Here we go. A spokesperson for HEB says, at HEB, we are deeply committed to our customers and their safety. This was an incredibly unfortunate incident that we're all taking seriously. Although, based on our current investigation of this matter, the escalator was serviced by a third-party company, throw a little shade, mm-hmm. We will do our best to support the family through this difficult time. So no answer.
3: You've got the wrong guy?
1: Oh, yeah, listen, I'm sorry it happened here. You know, these elevators or escalators, those are serviced by
2: Pete's.
1: By Pete's.
2: Yep.
1: So go after Pete's.
3: Man, it's going to be hard to shake this image next time I'm on one. It sounds like you'll forget about it immediately.
1: I don't respect escalators enough.
2: I always think about them, too, because you always hear, like even the guy with the experience called
1: Crocs.
2: And mentioned the Crocs, and I felt like used to hear kids getting their Crocs stuck in there all the time.
1: When my kids went through their Croc phase, they'd run up and down them all the time. Never thought twice about it. Man, we've been on a lot of escalators.
3: Janie writes on Facebook, I hate that this happened to the little girl.
1: Of course, but here we go. Here we go.
3: Missed the HEB sushi. San Antonio roll was the bomb. Remember, and it's another sad reference, as if the story of this now.
1: Listen, the story could be much worse. It could be much.
3: But it's not a good news story.
1: No, but she's 3. She probably won't remember it when she's older.
2: She's going to remember it when she looks down and sees 4 fingers missing. Okay.
1: Unfortunately, I wasn't able to finish my thought there. Is I'd much rather lose 4 fingers when I'm 3 years old than when I'm 30 years old. You grow up learning. Who's more resilient than a child? So you grow up learning.
3: You. Then kids.
2: Yeah.
1: No, but she'll grow up only knowing how to use one hand and a thumb.
2: She will have adapted. Yeah.
1: Yes. So there are some benefits to it being 3. There's some. Listen, I don't want it to happen to anybody. 3, 30, 300. I don't want it to happen to anybody. However, I'd much rather it happen at 3 than 30.
3: Yes. I thought you were going to then give us a figure for which you would chop off multiple fingers.
1: Oh, I mean, I could get there.
3: Well, I could everybody has a price.
1: Everybody's got a price. Diane, $30 million?
2: For 4 fingers?
1: Yeah.
2: Right now?
1: as opposed to when.
2: Like, is it as opposed to me being a kid?
1: Yeah. Well, no. Well, if as long as I invented the time machine.
2: Okay.
1: Now.
2: Yes.
1: You would chop off four of your fingers for $30 million?
2: Yes.
1: Diane!
2: Yeah.
1: Would you wouldn't? Really?
3: What was your number?
1: I don't know, but I felt like 30. I thought I was going to get some negotiation.
2: Oh, well, wait a minute. What else you got?
3: Do you have another hand?
2: Can I get more money? Then I'll wait.
1: You're going to do it for 30?
2: Yeah.
1: I could probably be talked into
2: it. I'd adapt.
1: I could probably
2: real
1: be
2: real quick.
3: They can still give a thumbs up with a smile.
1: That's right. And hitchhike.
2: I won't need to. I got $30 million.
1: Is $30 million? Yeah, you could probably get by.
3: Get by. Oh my God!
1: You can't drive.
3: You're set for life.
2: Yes, you can.
1: Yeah, how are you driving?
2: You think somebody? You think somebody with only a thumb on one of their hands doesn't drive? It's just on one of their hands.
1: So they nub it.
2: I don't even know if you've got to do any sort of adaptation for it.
3: Most dads drive with one hand.
2: Look at you and your knees.
1: By choice, only while lighting. There was a woman at the hotel I stayed at. She was pushing her cart that had all of her luggage, and she was missing, like she was chopped at the elbow, and she just, like she was holding like stuff with the other hand. She just nubbed that thing all the way to the lobby. I was like, damn, girl. Anyway, 30? Would you do it for 30?
3: No.
1: Oh, you've always been like, there's no amount of money.
3: There isn't.
1: $1 billion?
3: No.
1: $1 billion?
2: That is the craziest thing I've ever heard.
1: $1 billion? I wouldn't even get them surgically removed. You can just give me a goddamn cleaver.
2: Meat cleaver. Go ahead.
1: Whack. I don't. You can tell me I can only do one at a time.
2: Caller 10. Go ahead.
3: But you'd have to look at yourself in the mirror.
1: Yeah. Oh. In my billion dollar
2: without
1: house.
2: My fingers. Bye. Who cares?
1: Oh, you can't wait. Bye.
2: No. You know why? I've hired someone to do that with my $1 billion.
1: Do we get to pick which hand?
3: Sure.
1: Okay,
2: take my left.
1: I can still write.
3: Because you're a lefty and you're a righty.
1: No, but you keep your left so you can write and wipe. Those are the two reasons. I normally over here, but I go right over here. Say hi to the stranger.
2: We adapt.
1: You're right. For $1 billion, you adapt.
3: Well, no, she took $30 million.
2: I still take $30 million.
1: Is caller 10 getting to chop them off? Idiot. Line 6. Hi, Elliot. Good morning.
4: Hey, it's me.
1: Yeah, hi. Who's this?
4: Hi, this is Stacy.
1: Yes, Stacy. What can I do for you?
4: So when I was 16 and working in a movie theater in D.C., I had my big toenail ripped off on an escalator.
1: Wait, but how did that happen? Like, I know where your toenail is.
4: Okay, right. So then it was summertime. I was 16. I didn't know. Nobody taught me. So I went down to the garage where we kept our CO2 tanks. And my manager gave me a wheelbarrow and said, go get a couple of them. Didn't show me how. I didn't think anything of it. So I went and I got them. And when I'd gotten on the escalator, I had the CO2 tanks on the wheelbarrow in front of me. But then when I got to the top of the escalator, the wheelbarrow stopped. And my toe, my foot was wearing sandals, went underneath the wheelbarrow a little bit, and it lifted my toenail from the base.
2: Oh God!
4: And I'm 51 now. I still have issues with that toenail.
1: Yeah, no, I bet. Once that thing gets ripped, that's like trying to put a full-grown tree back in there. Because I was going to say, based on where the toes are, I was wondering how you were positioned, but that makes sense that it was actually the wheelbarrow issue.
4: Right, the wheelbarrow stopped moving forward the top of the escalator.
1: I hear you. Thank you, ma'am. Sorry about your toes. I think the only place that I ever, I shouldn't say ever, but that I gave the escalator the most respect is I wouldn't bring, like when the kids were really small, I wouldn't bring their strollers on an escalator. Now, I'm not going to lie and tell you there wasn't a case where Jackie and I didn't hold.
3: Right.
1: Like, I never tried to balance it on there. Now, I've done that with shopping carts, but I was respectful of the baby stroller. unless Jackie was like carrying the front end and I was carrying the back end, which I know they say you're not supposed to do.
3: No. Yeah. You're supposed to wait for the elevator.
1: Right. But the elevator isn't always by the escalator.
2: Right.
1: I mean, Tyson's comes to mind.
2: Yeah.
1: We just left Coastal Flats. Right. I'm not going to walk all the way back by where the movie theater is to come back out. Jackie, who hold that?
3: Gabe is worried if Diane does go through with this, that it will be before Bolin.
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6: Congestion slows northbound 95 between Brook Road and the Belvedere exit. No problems, 295 and 64. All clear, Chippenham Parkway, 288 of the Downtown Expressway. On the side roads, watch for collisions on Broad Street at Parham and Hull Street at Chippenham Parkway. With traffic, I'm Kevin Casey.
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2: The story of Emily and what she's doing. And I think it's really cool. I really like it.
3: She just goes by Emily?
2: Emily, that's all I know her as.
3: Okay.
2: That's all I know her as. I'm looking to see if they have her name, and I believe it's just Emily. Emily is 32. She was diagnosed with cancer when she was 27 years old. And they said that she literally went from being healthy and feeling good and everything was great, and then something's wrong, didn't feel right. She goes in to see a doctor. Not exactly overnight, but within a very short amount of time, they discover that she's got a tumor about the size of a small baseball. And they're like, holy F. They start doing some, research and they start doing some work and they try to figure it out. And it looks as though they believe doing some treatment and seeing what's working and stuff. She's got about 9 months to live. That's when she was 27, right? Okay. So anyway, they're like, this is horrible. You've got 9 months to live. They start doing everything under the sun that they can. There's an organization in Australia. Here we go. The Australian Cancer Research Fund. And they use money. They get money to be able to try things to see what would work. So anyway, through the ACRF, they're able to find out that there may be a treatment that's available in the U.S., which isn't available in Australia. And I can't remember what it's called, but it's almost like a good neighbor policy where they're like, okay, let her come over and try it.
3: Or like one of those compassionate exemptions.
2: Yeah, something like that. I think that is what they're called. But yeah, so she gets this permission to come over to the US and try the treatment, right? Lo and behold, it works.
3: Oh.
2: She's still alive. She's not cured, but she's still alive. She went from having 9 months to she's now,
4: it's 5 years,
2: 32. Yeah, like four and change.
4: Yeah.
2: Needless to say, she's ecstatic. Now, she's still terminally ill.
4: Yeah, she's not cured.
2: No. And how much time is left? They have no clue. It could all go downhill real rapidly. It could fend off. Maybe you get the same amount of time. Nobody knows how much time, including Emily, has no idea how much time she has left.
3: So she has good days and she has bad days?
2: Yeah. I mean, like everybody. Well, not, I mean, yes. You know what I mean. Anyway.
4: How is your bad day? Is it terminal? No.
3: Well, remember, Diane, I don't know if my washing machine has been fixed.
4: Right.
2: Anyway, no. But what I meant is, yes, there are health good days and then just mental health good days and stuff like that. So anyway, that's what you need to know about Emily. So Emily now, in order to help raise funds for the ACRF, has kind of joined up with them and is doing, I don't want to call it like, it's not, and they actually go out of their way to say it's not performance art at all. But here's what happens. She'll go to like a area of a farmer's market. Like she's not sitting in between somebody selling candles and somebody selling mushrooms, but like in an area where there's like going to be a crowd of people. And it's called 3 Minutes with Emily. And you make a donation and you sit and you watch a brief video, right? So you sit there and you watch a brief video about Emily.
4: Okay, so you know her backstory.
2: Yeah, and it is a brief amount that kind of leads up to the diet. So you can, a couple pictures of her childhood, whatever, leading up to her diagnosis, right? And then there is the what has happened since she was diagnosed. She got married. She's had her birthday, like stuff like that, where you just see a little bit just to show, hey, ACRF was able to send me to America under this compassionate care thing to be able to get some treatment. It has worked. It could end tomorrow, but it has worked now. That's what ACRF does. And then a counter comes up on the, so you watch this very brief video and then a counter comes up on the screen and Emily comes and sits down next to you and it ticks for 3 minutes.
4: Okay.
3: What do you do?
2: Whatever you want.
4: For those 3 minutes?
2: You could talk to her. You can, they said, and it runs the gamut. Some people sit and cry. Some people talk to her. And they said, by the way, she's not a downer. Like she'll talk to you. She'll answer questions. Some people will just sit and reflect. Some people just say a couple of words to her and then they sit there quietly. And then like your 3 minutes is up and then.

0: you kind of leave the area, you're done, right?
1: Yeah.
0: You go on.
1: Mm-hmm.
0: But they'll wait for other people to come out to see like what they went through during that. And they said that, honestly, some people will go like, okay, so how much time do you really have? And she'll go, honestly, I have no clue. And then some people will go, so you may have no time and you're spending it here talking to strangers? And she's like, yeah. Or you may have 5 more years.
1: Mm-hmm.
0: And you're still,
1: yeah,
0: your time is a little more limited than mine,
1: yeah,
0: we assume. And she's like, yeah. It's like, I don't do it every day of the week. And then they'll ask questions, like when cancer guy calls. Like, you want to know, like, oh my God, how are you spending your time? And people are a little bit shocked that you're essentially renting out time in the end of her life.
1: Right.
2: And like I said, though, it's...
0: I love it.
2: To benefit the fund.
0: It's to benefit the fund and raise money for ACRF, which is very selfless, obviously.
1: My first thought was, it's got to be exhausting on her. Because one, you don't know what you're getting in terms of like, what's the person going to do? Is this person going to sit there and cry for 3 minutes? And I'm witness to that. Are they going to start asking me questions? And you know what I mean?
0: You like, would hope that they are appropriate.
1: Yeah, but yeah. I'm not saying inappropriate.
2: Questions or gratitude or silence or tears, it's all intense.
1: Yeah.
2: Or at least I feel as if it were to be. And if it were not anymore, she shouldn't be doing it.
0: I would assume over time it gets less intense for her.
1: Because she gets pounded into her head every day what she's facing and how...
0: I mean, she knows, I mean...
1: Short of a time she could have left.
0: By the way, she already feels like she won the lottery.
1: Because she's made it almost 5 years.
0: Yeah. She was like, I was supposed to be dead in 9 months.
1: Mm-hmm.
0: So I've already hit the lottery. So she's probably not happy. But yeah, no, she probably is. I would be thrilled. Oh, but what I was going to say is, at some point... She probably grows, not that she's not compassionate, but you probably grow a little immune from people crying.
1: I don't know.
0: I think you do.
2: I get what you're saying, but I wouldn't be able to. And also, how much separation is there from that video to the sit down?
0: I think the video fades
1: and then
0: the timer comes
2: what
0: up.
2: If I right. can't I gotta, compose myself for 3 minutes. I've
0: no,
2: been
0: in,
2: there.
0: No. But in the video, oh, wait, after the 3 minutes until you have to leave?
2: Yeah.
0: Go. Your time's up.
2: But I didn't get to ask any questions. I cried the whole time.
0: Okay, well, what do you want me to do?
2: But that was going to be my question.
0: Buy another ticket.
2: Do most people know what this setup is? Or is anybody coming to that farmer's market, they're not familiar with the story at all, they see this opportunity, and they just purchase the experience? Or make the donation and then have the experience.
0: I don't know the answer. There's no way.
1: Going into that blind, not having any idea.
0: I think you would have. I think most people probably do. I mean, they may know a little bit, but you don't know what you're getting.
2: But we've all been there where you cannot stop crying. And you said it points out, and they probably do this on purpose.
0: So a lot of it is just very self-reflecting.
2: But that there is a section of the mini documentary that talks about the very positive, happier things that have happened since the diagnosis.
0: Yeah, she had her 30th birthday. She got married.
2: But it's still tears. It's still tears of joy. Mm-hmm. Like I wouldn't be able. And then, and you said that 3 minutes.
0: By the way, if I'm Emily, you're perfect. I don't even have to talk to you.
2: That timer is pretty apparent. Like, it's not hidden.
0: Okay, so if you take this TV.
2: Right.
0: No, I'm being serious. Yeah. Take this TV and then put a 3.
2: Oh, okay, yeah.
0: It's a colon and a 0 and a 0.
1: It's huge.
0: And it'll just tick its way down. Like, you can't miss it.
1: Right.
2: But then I'd get upset about the time ticking away.
0: Well, you better start figuring
2: out
0: what
2: you're doing.
0: Not on
2: the clock, our lives.
0: Yes. Yeah. Well, but, you know, that's the other thing that it does. They said, in addition to people sitting there with this disbelief of, like, this is
1: what's
0: potentially
1: happening.
0: The end of your life.
1: Yeah.
0: People look at it as their own and go... The clock is, I'm not that they're terminally ill.
2: No.
0: They may not be ill at all. But they said people walk out of there and go, my life is ticking away.
1: Mm-hmm.
0: I'm not doing what makes me happy. I'm doing something that I'm unhappy with. Like it's a big reflection on their own life. Even though it's not them being terminally ill. But you walk out of there and you go, this chick just watched 3 minutes of her life. By the way, I was the 9th one in line.
1: Yeah.
0: So I'm 30 minutes. This chick's 30 minutes into dying.
1: Mm-hmm.
0: I sat there for 3 minutes. I'm not dying, but my life is ticking by. And what am I doing? That's pretty powerful.
2: Absolutely. Are they
0: especially
2: tracking?
0: For somebody who doesn't, like, again, they're not sick.
1: Right.
2: But are they tracking, or are people
0: I mean, they're making a lot of money.
2: Sending updates to this project or to the cancer fund?

0: fun to tell them how she's changed them for the better?
1: I don't know the answer to that. I would assume so.
0: Oh, it'd be so intense.
1: Oh, I think it's great. I love everything about it.
0: Oh, I'm not criticizing the project at all. I just, like, when we've talked in the past about performance art, and Marina Abramovich always comes up where people would just sit across from her at a table and stare at her, and there was no communication.
1: What was the performance art one where we wanted to go up and give that woman hickeys on her body? Well,
0: there was that, too.
1: Right. Remember that? She was naked, and Tyler and I were going to go up and give her hickeys. Well, she wanted them. It wasn't like that. That was her bit. Oh, remember? The two people that had to stand naked at the doorway?
2: Right.
0: That one led to some problems.
1: It did. There were lawsuits. But that was that was another one we were going to do. There was some with period blood.
0: There was.
1: Yeah, I remember that. Anyway, this one's a little different.
0: But they're all their own.
1: And again, they're saying, please don't call this performance art.
0: Intensity. I wouldn't. This is, to me, performance art could be as profound and lead you to alter the direction of your life.
1: Right, like the hickey lady.
0: But no one's life in all those other examples was coming to an end.
1: Correct.
0: Well,
1: I mean, everybody's life is coming. It's not.
0: You would not want me to do this. I come in so different. Remember how I was after seeing Annie and Les Mis? I can't go to this.
1: I really like this. I think I would, if I'm being honest, I think I'd have to go through twice.
2: Because one would just be sort of speechless, and the other one you'd be like, okay, now I got to talk.
1: I think it would be the opposite. I think the first one I would talk to her nonstop. I think that I would not be able to, I don't think I have to go back because I have to talk more, but I would have to talk to her. I think the second time I went through is where I would want to be reflecting on myself. Like, I don't think I would be like that in the first one.
0: You would need her to
1: I need to be in that moment to be reflective. Because if that were the case, you would never have to go see her. You'd just go sit at home and just be reflective, and nobody's doing that.
0: Yeah, but it can be the first three minutes that triggers it enough that you don't have to go back.
1: No, the first 3 minutes, I would have to talk to her.
2: What do you think you would say?
1: I don't know. I have no idea. We're like, hey, do you know Cancer Guy? But I mean, that's him. No, I'm being serious. I love talking to him.
0: How old, again? She's in her early 30s?
1: She's 32 now. She was diagnosed at 27.
0: She's young. God, she's young.
1: Yes, very young.
0: Wow, it's pretty amazing.
1: I would have to talk to her. And by the way, when you sit with it for a little bit, it keeps getting worse.
2: What do you mean?
1: If you sit with this story for a little bit and start running through in your mind what the experience would be like, or how you think it would be, obviously you don't know, but what you think it would be like, it gets more and more and more intense.
0: Well, we've talked about that before, questioning each other on the times that we've stepped back from what we've just done and been like, wow, I just wasted that time in my life.
1: Yeah, I don't like to look at things like that,
0: though. I know, you've not liked when we've played that game.
1: I don't like to play that.
0: How much is the donation?
1: You know what? I don't know. I don't know that there is a dollar donation.
0: Oh, it's at whatever you feel comfortable giving?
1: I don't remember seeing anything in here. I was going to say, I don't like that open-ended window of like, I have no idea how much longer I have. But I feel like that's everybody who's terminal.
0: I'm on the website for the Cancer Fund. For people to know what it's like to run out of time, they have to feel what it's like to run out of time.
2: So that's the big three-minute clock ticking down in front of you.
0: Yeah, I see that.
1: Oh, you know what question she says she gets a lot? Is it too late?
2: What do you mean? Is it too late for me?
1: She talks about there was somebody that came to visit her. Somebody who was like late 50s, early 60s. And like sat quietly through most of it. And at the end turned around and was like, is it too late? But thinking it was very self-reflective of like, have I crapped my life so badly? It's too late for me.
0: I feel like her answer would be no.
2: Yeah.
1: Right. Well, I mean,
2: She's 32, but she's getting this question from somebody in their 50s.
1: Exactly. Yeah, so what are you supposed
2: to
1: tell them?
2: I'm sure she would say, of course it's not too late.
1: Right, but maybe it is. Like, you don't know. Like, that's what I would tell them. I don't know. What? Is it too late? For what?
2: You know, I didn't get a whole lot of the conversation.
1: She's not a doctor.
2: I know, but I'm sure she's probably, she doesn't have to give, like, hard and fast medical advice to still
1: but if the person is asking, is it too late for me, what are you going to say?
2: Always say no. You could be dead next week, and it's if you want to make a change in your life, you still have 7 days of change.
1: I'd rather not make the change. Okay. I'd rather not go through the shakes.
2: Eh.

0: No, but isn't it good? Doesn't it also creep into your head, if you were dying, would you do this?
1: Would I stage this sort of show? Show is definitely not the right word there. This experience, I don't have the... it's not a matter
0: of... Like, could you be that selfless?
1: Courage or bravery. It's not... I am quite selfless. You're the most selfless of us all.
0: I was going to say, this screams of me.
1: But I just... I couldn't... I'd feel like I was wasting other people's time.
2: Hello, this is Marcus from Mumford & Sons.
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7: Slow going westbound 64 just past Mechanicsville Turnpike where a collision is in the right lane. 295 at 64 incident free. Congestion slow southbound 288 between Route 1 and southbound 95. On the side roads, collision on Broad Street at Parham. Traffic light problem, Ironbridge Road at Chalkley Road. With traffic, I'm Kevin Casey.
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0: many bad days a month do you have?
1: I don't know. Maybe one a week.
0: You have one a week? So, you know what? You're average. You're
1: that's,
0: average.
1: That's normal.
0: They say the average person has 4 bad days a month.
1: All right.
0: Doesn't that seem high?
2: Is a bad day an unexpected turn of events, or is it just a busy day that you're dreading?
0: No, see, that to me isn't a bad day.
2: I agree.
0: That is, why, just because it's busy?
1: I think a lot of people can be like, oh, I've got, it's like, I need 2 more hours to get everything done that I need to get done today.
0: But that doesn't make it a bad day. It just means
1: makes
0: a,
1: you
0: it's
1: hairy.
0: A busy day.
1: Okay.
0: It's a frenzied day, but it doesn't mean it's a bad day.
1: No.
0: Yesterday was a bad day. Yesterday was a bad day. Yesterday, if it was legal, I would have gone after people. Now, I don't know if I really would have, but no, like I was, yesterday was a dark, dark day.
1: Mm-hmm.
0: So for Chris, how many do you have in a month? How many bad days do you have?
3: I'm probably average. I'm probably good for one a week.
0: Are you really? That seems high.
2: Yeah.
0: That seems high to me. They do say, I read two things yesterday. They do say that the average person has 4 bad days a month.
2: Oh.
1: Okay, so it's average.

0: average.
1: So, yeah, about once a week.
2: But then again, too, I mean, like, you've had horrible days before, but then other people, I think the levels differ for people.
1: Oh, sure. What I could consider a bad day, you may not consider a bad day at all.
2: Right.
1: So, yeah, it's your own definition of what gives you that feeling of it being a bad day. Mm-hmm. And I also don't confuse bad moments as making it a bad day.
2: Yeah, but one bad moment can ruin your whole day.
1: Yes, but
0: like it or not.
1: Oh no, absolutely. But like Saturday night, I got angry. Like I didn't play well. I was miserable. I was angry, and so I got out of the locker room. But then I wouldn't look back and go, I had a bad day on Saturday. I just had a bad moment on Saturday.
0: Wow. So we're starting at adult hockey.
1: No, I'm just using that as an example.
0: Because I was thinking
1: so you could have a bad meeting at work, but it doesn't mean it's a bad day.
0: Yeah, but
1: it sets the tone.
0: Okay. Yeah.
1: Well, it could, unless you are like me, where you become very positive.
0: Okay.
1: Very positive.
2: Are you trying to paint yourself as the eternal optimist?
0: No, he took all of his fury home with him yesterday.
1: I was angry yesterday. But yesterday I had a bad day. But I haven't had a bad day any other day this week.
0: I feel like the majority of my bad days are the result of something happening to my family. So if they are upset or if they're distraught, that's a bad day because I feel for them, and I'm not saying it ruins my day, but it's just I wasn't planning on that happening on whatever day it is.
1: Yeah, I don't know that I get there. I don't know that. I don't know that I. Now, it could be my family ruining my day.
2: Sure.
1: Then, yeah. But I don't feel like, oh, Jackie's having a bad day. Now I'm having a bad day. If Jackie's having a bad day and it's getting me, now I'm having a bad day because of Jackie.
2: Right, because you get wrapped up in stuff.
1: No, because of her behavior. But I'm not joining her in concert of having a bad day.
2: Not trying to help her out?
1: Say again?
2: But I mean, yeah, like if Scott's having a bad day and I'm trying to help him, then that kind of, like, even though I'm trying to be helpful, it kind of does ruin my day too.
1: What are you doing to help out? I don't feel like I'm a good helper outer. Like if Jackie's having a bad day, I'll be like, all right, I'll stay away from you. You figure it out.
2: Even just being a sounding board.
1: Oh, I'm happy to be a sounding board, but I try not to talk. I try not to talk because then I'm going to say something that's now I'm having a bad day. Now we're fighting. So, yeah, I like to step back from that.
0: Sorry. She was just using you as a sounding board, and now you're fighting with her?
1: Yeah, because maybe I don't agree with her.
0: Well, that's smart. Pick the other side's team.
1: Also, do we agree with this? Do we agree with this? The average person, and I don't know if we're different because of our timing of when we get up and how our day works. The average person knows they're very precise, by 8:36 in the morning, whether or not they are in for a bad day.
0: Well, of course we're different.
2: Yeah.
1: Yeah.
2: What about somebody who's got like a 6:30 wake up time? Then they have a bad 2 hours and they're like,
1: if they have a 6:30 wake up time, they've already screwed themselves. The latest you should be waking up is 5:48. That should be automatic wake up time. But I'll give you, they've slept the extra 45 minutes.
2: Yeah.
1: So if you get up at 6:30, so you're 2 hours into your day.
2: Mornings are harried anyways, especially if you've got kids and you're trying to get people up and get them to school.
1: But that doesn't make it a bad day. That doesn't make it a bad day.
2: It does when they drag their feet.
1: Okay, you're frustrated, but why does that ruin your day? You can't get to work and all of a sudden have a great day?
0: But it also takes work out of the equation. Most people haven't done enough or even gotten into the office at that time, so it's not like something at your place of employment has set you off.
1: It's pre-work.
0: Or the drive to work.
1: That's true. That's fair. Yeah, no, like you get in an accident on the way to work.
2: Oh my God, that ruins your day.
0: That's a terrible day.
2: Yeah.
1: Maybe.
2: Like that ruins your day.
1: Yeah.
2: An accident, a flat tire.
1: Flat tire doesn't ruin your day.
2: Yes. I think about that almost every morning. God, please don't let me get a flat today. I can't handle it.
1: But why? Because you just don't want to be late.
2: Right.
1: Yes.
2: Being late screws up your day and makes it a bad day.
1: It's a bad moment, but that would ruin your whole day?
2: Yes.
1: Yeah.
2: A flat tire in the middle of the night? Yes.
1: There are people who say waking up with a headache ruins their day.
2: Well, you would know that.
1: That is, yeah, that it doesn't ruin my day. Migraine is different. Migraine's different. Headache, I woke up with a headache today. But that doesn't,
2: that's almost your normal.
1: I'm in a great mood. I'm having a great day.
0: Benchmark is yesterday.
1: my benchmark is I like most of my days to be an 8 or higher.
0: on a scale of
2: how 1 often to 10? Do you have 10?
0: I thought it was 200.
1: I'm having a 10 right now. I'm having a great day. I got up. I didn't have a flat tire.
2: Okay.
1: I got in here. I feel good. I mean, I have a headache. But yeah, all of those things add up to a 10. I have a lot of 10s.
2: Okay.
0: On Saturday.
1: I did not. I played poorly on Saturday night.
0: And let me just preface this by saying it's going to sound ridiculous. But keep in mind, in the telling of the story, I was half asleep for all of it. I had a dream that I had survived being shot in the hand.
1: Right. By gun?
0: Yes. Yes. I was de-escalating some sort of situation. But I had survived and was a hero.
1: Okay.
0: So I woke up from this dream around 5:45 Saturday morning. I could not go back to bed because I
1: was, you felt great,
0: imagining my new life as a hero. Again, I'm half awake.
1: Yeah,
2: oh,
1: sure.
2: God, how many ticker tape parades could there be?
0: I mean, I almost got up to start my day thinking there was going to be a lot of press. This is not a joke. This
1: right.
0: really did happen
1: no,
0: to
1: I
0: me.
1: I believe you.
0: And then I heard at right before 7, so maybe 6:45, I heard my children start to awake. And that sort of jostled me enough to realize the last hour of whatever twilight fantasy
1: solving, sure.
0: I was having was not legit.
1: Did that put you in a bad mood?
0: It ruined my morning. Because I honestly,
1: it's
0: I thought,
1: a dream.
0: You know, people dream about winning the lottery.
1: Right.
0: Getting shots, not winning money. But I thought I had won hearts. And that, look at my hands. I do have a little Band-Aid, but that's not related to, well, it wasn't actually shot. It's not definitely not related to any of that. And it did certainly set a table for at least breakfast where I was like, man.
1: Wait, so you were in a bad mood because your dream wasn't real?
0: It wasn't a bad day. It really altered my perception of my future.
1: Okay. All right. Hey, listen, to each their own.
0: That's how much I believed what I had dreamt had actually happened.
1: Okay. Mm-hmm. I can give you that. I can give you that.
0: That was before 8:36.
1: There are people, though, that'll go, if I oversleep a little bit, bad day, day ruined. How does that ruin your
2: because
1: day?
2: Because people are so tied to schedules.
0: It's not common for any of us, but the once or twice we've overslept.
1: Right.
0: And still been on time for the start of the broadcast. That messes.
2: Yes.
1: Oh, it totally messes you up.
0: A whole week. Whatever's left in the week.
1: It messes you up. However, I don't know that it ruins my day.
0: It ruins this has been years maybe since this happened to me, but knowing how angry you were at me, it ruins. And then you make jokes about it, but I know and Diane knows that, like, you're not finding it funny, but you're trying to use humor to...
1: It's the greatest medicine.
0: To de-escalate your frustration.
1: It's the greatest medicine.
0: That's probably who shot me in the hand. Tell you.
1: By the way, is there anybody that literally has woken up in the last half hour is like, I'm having a horrible day?
2: Absolutely.
1: Why? You haven't even done anything.
0: Well, like W. Ross says, ask any of those Stafford County parents dealing with those bus issues.
1: Yeah. Okay,
0: how many bad days they've had in the last 2 weeks?
2: Yeah.
1: That's so wrong. Yes, you could be frustrated.
2: Yeah, but that, if I was in that position, that's going to ruin my day.
1: But here you go. Somebody,
2: you can't say no to what people say ruins their day.
1: But that shouldn't ruin your day. It jacks your morning.
2: Yeah.
1: But that's going to ruin your whole day.
2: Yeah, it like rolls downhill. It's like once you're, you know, a half hour late.
1: Here you go.
2: That screws your whole day.
1: Losing your keys. That ruins your day.
2: Yeah.
1: That ruins your day.
0: Yes.
1: I'll give you that one. Here you go. Forgetting your phone at home.
0: Yes.
2: Yes.
1: No. No.
2: Yes.
1: It doesn't ruin your day. It is an inconvenience. It is.
2: You're antsy the whole day.
1: It is. Okay, but being antsy shouldn't ruin your day.
2: It does because, and you're preoccupied about it.
1: No, do something else. Like, why are you just going to sit there and be like, you know where your phone is.
2: It's been.
1: You check Find My, it's at your house, and you're like, okay, at least I know it's safe. I didn't lose it.
2: Yeah, but still, you
1: let me
2: feel
1: get
2: like,
1: on
2: oh
1: with
2: my God,
1: day.
2: Oh my God, nobody can contact me via text. What if something goes wrong?
0: And you may use that for a lot of the business of the day as well.
2: Yeah.
1: Then go back home and get it.
2: Oh, okay. Let me hop back in my car and get on the beltway in the middle of rush hour and go get my phone. Okay.
1: Running out of toilet paper, seriously. That is number
0: okay,
1: one,
0: that's,
1: two, three,
0: that's
1: four,
0: ridiculous.
1: Five. That's number six. That's number six. If you run out of toilet paper, you have an easy solve.
0: That sounds like
1: get in the shower.
0: A cartoon in a newspaper.
1: That's up there. 22% of people say if they run out of toilet paper, it ruins their day.
0: Okay.
1: The scrub your ass or your peeing in the shower.
0: I'm with you on that one.
1: Yeah, that's dumb. Forgetting your wallet, yes.
2: Mm-hmm.
1: Although,
0: wait,
1: you know what?
0: You believe that more than phone?
1: I'd rather leave my phone at home than my wallet at home.
0: Wow.
1: Now, again, if you get pulled over and you don't have your wallet, it's an inconvenience, but it's not like you're in trouble. I mean, you'll probably get ticketed, but you just prove that you had your stuff and you're good to go. I don't like not having my wallet because then if something does happen, there's no way to get out of it. Like if there's an emergency and I need my credit card, I don't have it.
0: But if there's an emergency, you probably need to call someone.
1: Yeah, but you could flag someone down and have them call 911.
0: I drive right past those people. Scam.
1: Even with all your crime solving now?
0: Well, I was actually the victim of a crime, Elliot.
1: Yes, but then you de-escalated.
0: If you just tuned in, which Elliot said is illegal, your alarm should be set for 5:48. I wasn't actually shot. It was a dream. Not a nightmare. It actually was a great dream.
1: But I can't believe there's somebody who is waking up right now and is like, well, I'm already having a bad day. My day is ruined. You may be having a bad moment. Maybe you woke up, you messed the bed. But you shouldn't be having
2: a bad day.
1: You should
0: not.
2: As an adult, yes.
1: If I woke up and for whatever reason I fudgied the bed, that's an inconvenience, but it's not ruining my day.
2: You're going to be like, well, I got to go to work. You deal with it.
1: No, I would tell Jackie, like,
2: hey, don't roll over into this.
1: Yeah. Where am I going? Line one. Hi, Elliot, in the morning.
3: What's up, B-Dog?
1: Hey, what's going on?
3: Not much. I put that No Bad Days bumper sticker on the back of my truck. Haven't had one since.
1: Are you serious? Are you positive affirmation guy?
3: No, I'm just kidding. I want to jump off a bridge pretty much on a daily basis.
1: Oh, well, like, Jesus Christ.
3: So damn hard.
1: Yes, now listen, I will agree. There are parts of life that can be very hard, that can be very difficult, that can be very draining. But once a week, to be that miserable that you're having a bad day, I think people's bar may be too low.
2: That's why I said it's subjective.
1: Yeah,
2: if somebody else is in like a horrific health battle and then they hear somebody say something like, oh, God, my day is ruined. I ran out of toilet paper. I mean, it seems silly.
1: But again, separate the somebody's got an illness to just your own thing. Like some of it is a little bit of like suck it up, buttercup. Like that shouldn't be ruining your day.
0: Well, I hope you take your own advice because a lot of people are pointing out things they've heard on this show in which they think your day has turned.
1: Where?
0: Technical issues.
2: Oh, yes.
1: I don't know that it ruins my day.
0: Elliot.
2: Oh. Are you kidding?
1: Okay.
2: Hey, Kristen,
1: what?
2: Go get the air fryer again. Let's try it.
0: That was explosive.
1: That was not. Yes.
0: Or as Kristen would say, explosive.
1: The...
0: I'm talking
1: about that's fair.
2: Phone,
1: that's
2: dump
1: fair.
2: Some coffee.
1: That's fair. No,
0: Diane, those are accidents.
1: This is like where
2: accidents ruin your day.
1: But this is like where the phone systems go down, or like all the technical stuff. Okay, that's fair. That's fair. That puts a damper on my day.
0: And Smitty says he has definitely been listening when the restaurants have been late themselves.
1: that by the way triggers me more than
2: I'm
1: the
2: starving.
1: They don't know. I haven't eaten since last night.
0: No, and what's his? He's like, no, I was starving an hour ago.
1: Oh yeah, are you hungry?
0: No, I'm dying.
4: Richmond's alternative.

0: Salt 1021. Elliot in the Morning is back on Richmond's Alternative, Alt 1021.
1: As the hiker began his descent of the peak, he became disoriented, with belongings that he had been left in the boulder field portion of the route to mark the correct path down, since he was removed from members of the group who had already left the area.
2: Okay.
1: So he essentially put breadcrumbs down.
2: Yeah.
1: The lone hiker then attempted to make the descent without much guidance, ending up in a steep field of scree,

0: don't know what scree is, on the northeast slopes of the mountain headed toward Shavano Lake. The standard route up and down the mountain, however, travels off of the east-southeast side of the peak. Aha. Anyway, this guy ends up out, and then the weather turns. He ends up falling. Like, it turns into a gong show for this guy.
1: How high did you say this peak was?
0: 14 and change.
1: The highest summit in the Rocky Mountains is 14,440.
0: Which is what?
1: Mount Elbert.
0: Okay. Doesn't mean it's hard.
1: No, but this is crazy high.
0: But keep in mind, you're already at elevation.
1: So you're saying that I am misreading this list. It is in the same, Mount Elbert is in the same range as Shavano.
0: Okay.
1: Like, not range in terms of numbers, but the Sawatch or Sawatch range.
0: Mm-hmm.
1: Well, that's the Colorado. You didn't know what portion of the Rockies you were in.
0: No, I don't know any portion of the Rockies. I know Denver.
1: And Scree.
0: And Scree.
2: I think you're not giving that altitude enough.
0: Maybe I'm not. Here's what I know. Everybody respect. Made it.
2: But
0: within
2: is,
0: a couple of hours.
2: Even the easiest 14,000ers involve several thousand feet of elevation gain at a high elevation. Even at lower altitude, that much gain can be exhausting, especially if you aren't in shape.
0: Sure.
2: High at altitude, where there's much less oxygen, can be extremely exhausting.
0: Of course. Yeah.
2: That's what I'm saying.
0: I wouldn't argue that.
2: If somebody's like, oh, I'm in climbing shape, oh, I could do that. Like, it was too much for somebody.
0: Okay, well, it was too much for this guy.
2: Apparently.
0: Right, so anyway, he got disoriented.
2: You look at that like, oh, I could do that.
0: If I lived in Colorado, I could probably climb that mountain.
1: What is the one that you're always told is the good starting peak for you?
0: And
1: you
0: it's even, in South America.
2: Wasn't it in Guatemala? That was the one that Chris Warner wanted us to do.
0: Right.
1: No, but there's one in Colorado that's come up multiple times.
0: El Capitan?
1: No, that is not in Colorado.
0: Oh. I don't know. In Colorado? Pike's Peak.
1: Oh, also not in Colorado.
0: Pike's Peak?
1: What are we talking about here?
0: Mount Rainier?
1: No, what is the one in Colorado?
0: Shavano. Mount Terry Shavano.
2: Shiloh.
0: Whoops.
1: No, this one is in...
0: It just looks at you.
1: Colorado.
0: I don't know. I have no idea.
1: Is it in my history?
0: I have no clue.
2: Is it also 14,000 feet?
0: Is it a Teton?
1: I don't think they started Elliott on a 14er.
0: I think I could. I could do a 14er. Not Vesuvius. That's not in Colorado.
1: What is the one Birch said would be okay for you to go with zero to little training?
0: Yeah.
1: What was the peak? What was the height?
0: It was like 18. I think it was 14.
1: So you think it was comparable?
0: Yes. I'm telling you. 14 is not what you think it is. Anyway, can I get back to my guy?
1: I'll keep looking.
0: So he got disoriented, mm-hmm. and then a storm came in.
2: Perfect.
0: And he had already sent a note, because he had cell service, he had already sent a note to his friends of where he was, right? But then the storm came in, and they were trying to get him. Well, he was already gone from there, and they couldn't get in touch with him because the storm knocked out his cell service. Mm. He ends up spending the night on the mountain in the storm. And in the morning, he finally gets cell service once the storm breaks, and his contacts, all the people at work, who then get a search party to go out and get him.
2: Mm-hmm.
0: At some point, 14 people in that office were like, see you later, Jim. And they took off. They left him.
1: I get it. You had that stupid parka on.
0: They left their coworker.
1: It's not the military.
0: So you would just leave somebody? Like, they didn't just go to the car because it was raining.
1: Mm-hmm.
0: They didn't run back up the trail to see if they could find him. They went home.
1: Yeah, I get that it's never good to leave behind a hiking partner or a climbing partner.
0: You never leave behind a hiking partner.
1: I bet there's some.
0: Yeah, if you see them eat it into the crevasse.
1: Like, keep posing like Liam.
0: But if they are, but if you believe the person has died, but you don't, I'm being serious.
2: Right.
0: You don't leave. There are very few people in this office that I would leave.
2: There are some.
0: Oh, 100%. Oh, I can promise you there are people in here that I would leave. But wouldn't you feel bad?
1: Did you mention the falls?
0: Oh, they didn't know about this earlier, but the night before when he was so disoriented, he fell 20 times.
1: At least 20 times,
2: God, so
1: it says.
2: He's definitely hurt.

0: Yeah, but you don't care. You left, went home, had dinner, and then went to work the next day, and you were like,
1: I'm gonna snuggle in the bed.
0: Oh, wait, so what happened to Jim? Oh, he's not here? Did he ever come down the mountain? I don't know. I hate more people in this building than you guys do. I don't think I would leave many of them behind.
2: Wow. Well, it's because you're also a better climber than us.
0: True.
2: We were lucky to get where we got on the mountain.
0: Caruso becomes separated from all of us. Are you waiting for him or are you going home?
2: Had to be his own fault.
0: You're leaving him?
2: At risk of my safety? You're at base camp.
1: Straight to voicemail. I tried.
0: You're at base camp.
2: Oh, so you're not saying leave as in your choices are to go home or go back up the mountain.
0: No, to stay there and try to help.
2: Are you saying I have to risk the terrain again?
0: I'm not saying you have to go back up there, but these people went home.
2: I know, but
0: the next time they saw him was in the office.
1: Right. Monday.
0: That's the next time they saw him was in the office. Not when the rescuers got to him and got him down the mountain. He was scuffed up from some of those falls.
2: He fell at least 20 times.
1: Jesus.
2: The last one rendered him unable to walk.
0: They went home.
2: Yeah. Okay. Now I see that it's not this or that. There's some leeway as to how much assistance I can provide.
0: Yeah, I'm not saying you have to go up and try to find him escort him down.
2: I see.
0: You don't put yourself at risk, but you also don't leave.
2: Walk around looking for a signal with my phone.
0: They said that was the big problem is that there was no signal.
1: Of the storm.
0: And listen, I don't hike, but isn't one of the first rule of hiking you don't leave your partner behind?
2: Of course.
0: Right. So I'll ask again, Caruso.
2: Bad example.
0: Why?
1: I'm staying.
2: Again, it's...
0: I would stay for Caruso.
2: He wanted it this way.
0: Colin.
1: Yes.
2: Again, probably dug his own grave.
0: Absolutely. 100%. I'm not going to go their way. F them. They're stupid. They don't know which way they're going. They couldn't find north out of a north bag. Did you say yes or no for Caruso?
1: Yes.
0: You're staying?
1: Yes.
0: Colin?
1: Yes.
0: Huh.
2: The best part is, I, of course, would stay for all of them. Now that we understand, that doesn't mean having to go up with the rescue crew.
0: Aaron Hyland.
1: Yes.
2: But
0: Aaron Hyland should be able to just scoot down the mountain on dad ass.
2: As the clock,
0: he fell on his tushy. He may have popped his implants.
2: If this is our office, and you've talked about wanting to do it to retreat.
0: Yes.
2: If the clock starts ticking and the next morning is upon us, there's a show to do. You're staying?
1: Oh, he's gone.
2: Absolutely.
1: Yeah.
2: So, he missed dinner with the family, but now he's got to go home to prep.
0: Yeah. Yeah.
2: So you're the one who's leaving.
0: No.
2: You guys have to come too. We have a show.
1: But we all have to leave.
0: They went on a Friday.
2: I understand that.
0: Right.
2: It doesn't work out for that example. But.
0: Oh, if it is because we have to do it. There's a show day next day. Yeah. We lost them.
2: You can't get disoriented on a weeknight.
0: You know what? Should have been a better climber. I made it.
2: I don't see the company. I really want to know what company it was.
0: Jen.
2: Yes.
1: Yes.
0: Absolutely.
2: Absolutely to everyone.
0: Not true.
1: Here comes the pen.
2: Oh, here's everyone also saying, Elliot's going to miss the next show. Don't think so.
0: You're staying for him or her?
2: Yes.
1: Yeah.
0: Not a chance. I hope you fall a 21st
1: Sorry,
0: time.
1: Sorry, I got a show.
0: Yeah, no, not even an apology. If he were tumbling in front of me, I wouldn't put my foot out to stop him from rolling down the hill.
1: Well, that's not true.
0: I think it is true. Or her.
2: You're so good for the first instance, and then you forget to do it again.
0: I like playing this game, though.
1: Who would you save and who would you not?
0: Is there anybody in the building that you wouldn't save?
1: No, I'd feel too guilty.
0: Not save. Nobody died, but would you stay out overnight?
1: Yeah, I'd feel too guilty just leaving somebody.
0: Would you really?
1: Yeah.
0: Oh, not me. I can think of a couple of them.
1: I mean, I'd be pissed, and I'd remind them of it as many times as I could.
2: They'd know walking into the next day's affairs, if it is not a Saturday.
0: If they listened on the way in, they would know.
1: Can you pick that up for me? I have frostbite because of you.
2: Is aware of what happened. You get there first that day, or you come in late? You want to be there when everyone arrives, Elliot, or do you want to walk in when everyone's staring at you?
0: Oh, I'm making an entrance.
1: Oh, God.
0: I'm walking in
1: late.
0: You
1: want to talk about fanfare and a parade.
0: Look, everybody's here also. Oh, look at that.
2: I'm sorry. It looks like you've written down more names. Yes, I said everybody.
0: You're not staying for him or her.
2: Not if there's a show to be
0: Diane,
2: done.
0: Are you staying for him or her?
1: Yes.
0: Liar! Liar. I could write down people you wouldn't even know who they are.
1: That's true, but I'm still going to feel guilty if I leave them.
0: Oh, stop it.
2: 10 minutes ago, you made us feel bad for thinking we had to try to make our way back up the mountain. Now you're writing, you're putting pen to paper names down, incriminating evidence. I might leave for that one.
1: No, I'm not. I'm staying.
0: Not putting my foot out to stop it from rolling down a hill.
2: You're going to have to eat that paper.
1: Oopsie.
0: Oh, I caught you. Whoops.
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4: Slow going northbound 95 just past the Maury Street exit where a collision is in the right lane. Collision in the right lane northbound 95 at the Arthur Ashe Boulevard exit. All clear 295 at 64. On the side road, screws on scene of utility problem on the John Rolfe Parkway at Pump Road. Collisions on 18th Street at Venable Street. Robius Road at Ashwell Drive. With traffic, I'm Kevin Casey.
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1: Kristen, so you are a Four Loko girl?
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2: The originals.
1: Four Loko mess you up.
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1: Thank
2: Crazy.
3: Oh, now I get it.
2: Oh my gosh. If I had two.
1: God bless America. God bless Ohio. And God bless Four Loko.
2: Yee yee. 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
1: I love a police blotter. So I'm reading one, and I haven't seen any kids in our neighborhood that are selling lemonade.
3: Like, we have it every weekend.
1: Are you serious?
3: Although the last couple of days, it's been too damn hot.
1: Right.
3: But
1: well, that's when you want to have it out there.
3: All, at least one or two a week.
1: Are you serious?
3: Yeah.
1: Do you stop?
3: I haven't in a long time, no.
1: You should. I like, if I see them set up, I try to stop, and I'll give them, like, and what is it, like a buck a glass or something like that? But I always give them, like, a five or something like that. They're just trying to make some money. So anyway, and I give these kids credit, but they were out in, like, some suburb of Cleveland, and they're selling lemonade, and, like, cars are going by and not stopping. So they were like, we got to find a way to get cars to stop. They were very smart. They started playing with scooters, and they would go out in the road while the cars were coming down the street.
3: Well, that's like, not safe.
1: But no, I mean, like, they're not like darting in front of them. They're just like riding around on scooters. So the cars would have to like slow and come to a stop right by the lemonade stand.
3: Mm-hmm.
1: Well, I guess Karen didn't like that. She called the police. She called the cops.
3: That's a bit much.
1: So the cops had to come out to the lemonade stand and explain to the kids you can't ride a scooter to get the cars to stop. I thought that was really smart. I actually gave the kids a lot of credit for that. That's pretty good.
6: I didn't see that over the weekend at our stand Saturday.
3: Your kids did one?
1: Or you and Lindsay did.
6: Lindsay and I. No, my daughter did one with a friend.
1: Did they really?
6: Yeah, it was the first time.
1: They make any money?
6: Make quite a bit.
1: Did they really?
6: Yes.
1: Like $20, $40?
6: They split it, obviously, because it was two of them. But people were very generous, not just with the tips, which went to charity.
7: What?
6: Well, hold on. The reason you couldn't hear Elliot that well is because he was halfway down into a bow.
3: Yeah.
1: Right, for tipping.

0: And I always tip well. I do. I always tip the kids well for the lemonade. I'm sorry though. Why is this going to charity?
1: Because
0: is that normal?
1: It's a nice way to fundraise.
2: I feel like most of the kids do it for charity.
0: Okay, I'll be very honest. Two things.
2: Because it'll say whatever they're raising money for their on their little sign.
0: Now, three things. Number one, I never as a kid, and I realize this is going to be off-brand, but as a kid, I never had a lemonade stand ever. Never had one, went with a friend to have one. Like, we never sold lemonade. Like, we would do yards. Like, we'd go, mow yards and stuff. But we never had a lemonade stand. So I'm not knowledgeable in the world of lemonade. Number two, like when the kids in our neighborhood do them, they don't have a sign. I was going to say, number two, my kids never did a lemonade stand. That may also seem a little off-brand for the Siegel family. Never had a lemonade stand. Like the kids in our neighborhood don't have a sign up that says lemonade for like cystic fibrosis or diabetes
2: and then
0: whatever.
2: The parents will put a note out on the listserv of, hey, our kids are raising money today for the animal shelter or for their Girl Scout troop or whoever.
0: How about just raise money?
1: Yeah, we didn't put anything on Nextdoor. We just relied on people being lured in by the playlist.
0: which you put together.
1: I did not.
0: Oh, really?
1: Actually, my daughter did.
0: Oh, good for her.
1: It was her who said, make sure they're the clean versions.
2: Oh,
0: of
2: Kids
0: course,
2: Bop.
0: Of course.
1: No. That's not a clean version. That's a whole nother version. It's just we don't need to be hearing the cuss word sung by the original artist.
0: So wait a minute. So did people know it was for charity?
1: No, they just, when they walked up or drove by,
0: There's no sign or anything that says, like, you know, lemonade for polio or something.
1: No, they had a sign. They went with, like, a Gone Sour theme, which is weird because I guess lemons...
0: Lemons are sour.
1: But it's not like they were adding anything to make it extreme.
0: Lemon drops.
1: Yeah, no, nothing like that or, like, Sour Patch Kids. So it was pretty standard pink and regular lemonade. And when you walked up, there was a little mason jar that... The marketing of the tips was a little aggressive. It said for sick kids and dogs, but they explained it was for St. Jude's and the Humane Society. So they were going to split the tips up between the two.
0: Even the tips?
1: But yeah, you can't, like, if you're telling people this jar is for two charities, the only fair way to do it.
0: No. But like the money that you pay, like, for example, if you go to a restaurant.
1: Yeah.
0: The money for the bill goes to the restaurant. The tip goes to the waiter. Wouldn't the tips go to the kids and whatever money they made go to charity? Or did all of it go to charity?
1: Well, that's where people were even more generous. A couple people were like, keep the change. It was $1 a cup of lemonade. And they would maybe give them $5 and then also then put into the charity tip jar.
0: That's where the other $4 goes. No, that's very nice. How much did they make?
1: They made... Let's see, right when she got home.
0: Well, I know how much they made, nothing.
1: I did the online donation to St. Jude's.
0: Oh, my God. Oh, my God. How about just get in the car? Let's go to 7-Eleven and buy some. You want Sour Patch? You just made all this money.
1: Wait, let me see this.
0: Is that normal?
1: Hold on. How much was it?
2: Donating to charity?
0: I had never heard of that. I've never heard of a lemonade stand for charity.
2: Yeah.
0: Isn't that how kids are making money?
1: Thanks for all you have done. And it was, there you go, $16 for St. Jude's.
2: What was that eye roll for?
0: I mean, that's nice, right? That's nice. And $16 went to the...
1: $32 in this charity jar. I thought that was pretty good.
0: Yeah. You know, but do you know how many Slurpees and...
2: Footlongs.
0: I had no idea that anybody sells lemonade for charity.
2: Yeah.
0: Like, I get that there are charity car washes.
2: It's the same thing.
0: No, it isn't. These are young kids making money.
1: Well, did the blotter say what the scooter kids were donating their money to?
0: No, they just said that they didn't arrest the kids.
2: My pocket.
0: But they did talk to the parents and told them that they can't be out riding around in the street.
2: Mm-hmm.
0: Did you ever have a lemonade stand when you were a kid?
2: I vaguely remember doing it once when I was a kid in the neighborhood.
0: Did you make money?
2: Probably not a lot.
0: Right.
2: I don't remember doing it for charity.
0: No. You couldn't have had a lemonade stand. No. There's four people that live in your neighborhood.
2: State route whatever.
0: Exactly. We'll pick up the pastures. Like, that would be about it. Can I go to line three? Hi, Elliot in the morning. Is there, like, does a parent have to stand out there with them?
1: No.
0: Like, in our neighborhood, nobody did.
1: They sat nearby in case assistance was required.

0: but they didn't like, they were actually specifically asked, please don't sit at the table.
1: Yeah, no,
2: by
1: good.
2: The kids.
1: Yeah, no, I don't need some parent out there, please. Yes, I'm sorry, ma'am. What can I do for you?
3: It's kind of weird that the story takes place in Cleveland because about 10 days ago, a Cleveland PD officer was killed in the line of duty and two kids set up a lemonade stand and raised close to $10,000.
2: Oh, my gosh.
1: That one has to go to charity. Like, if you said it, no. Like, I'm not, I understand that. Like, that's nice. That's a very nice story. That's a nice story. So, like, if you set it up for that, it has to go to charity. Mm-hmm. I understand that. The one that Tyler's kids set up, like, they weren't helping the community. They were, well, I mean,
2: They're helping St. Jude's and the animal shelter.
1: Again, I'm not crapping on it. It's nice, but there's plenty of time in their life for that. This is to bring it in. This is to bring in the money. But they made 10 grand? That's impressive.
3: Yeah, it's pretty amazing. They set it up the day after.
1: Can I ask you this? When you were a young little girl, where'd you grow up?
3: Jersey.
1: What part of Jersey?
3: Central.
1: Okay. You're very cryptic. I don't blame you. It's Jersey. Hey, did you set up, were you a lemonade stand person?
3: No, definitely not.
1: Yeah, no, I didn't think
3: it's
1: so.
3: It's Jersey.
1: Exactly. All right, very good. Very good. I appreciate it. Thank you, ma'am. Thank you. Yes, Tyler.
0: In New Jersey, I too never sold lemonade, but I did twice set up a stand to sell comic books.
1: Oh, my God.
2: Just like culling your collection?
1: On the side of the road?
0: Yeah, on the side of the road at the end of the driveway. Yeah.
1: Like as a kid?
0: As a child.
2: It's like you had your own little yard sale.
0: Yeah, but it was just comic books. Mm-hmm. Baseball cards, nothing other collectible enthusiasts would want.
1: I will tell you this.
0: Comic.
1: I have never seen that before. I also would never stop at that.
0: And most didn't.
2: No.
0: Honestly, I'm pretty sure I did it twice. I was out there once. Not a single person came by. And I don't mean just no cars. Like,
1: no, nobody stopped.
0: No, people walked by, didn't even check out what I was selling. And the other time, maybe out of pity, some neighbors looked at it, and I think maybe I sold one or two comic books.
1: And then, like, 5 minutes later, when you packed up to go inside, did you walk down the street and pick them up onto the curb?
0: No, they were, to me, like, decent comic books. These weren't ones that I randomly went and just bought that were that month's or that week's editions.
1: Now I'm trying to think. I don't know if I've ever seen, like, in the neighborhood, them selling anything but, like,
2: lemonade?
1: Definitely nobody has set up a comic book stand, but I don't think I've seen anything like that. So why don't they sell tea or something?
2: We've seen, like, we've seen, like, kids yard sales where, like he did, where the kids are, like, trying to, like, get rid of toys that they don't, you know, or, like, old baseball gloves, stuff like that.
1: Yeah,
0: so my sign made it clear I was only doing
2: comics only.
1: I believe it.
0: And I built it, probably looked a little bit kiddish. What was the
1: comics for St. Jude's?
0: No.
1: He had a red kennel set up.
2: Pure profit, bro.
1: Cling, cling.
0: Didn't go to charity.
1: Yeah, pure profit.
0: Didn't go because I didn't have anything to go to charity.
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6: Slow going northbound 95 at the Arthur Ashe Boulevard exit where collision is in the right lane. Congestion slows westbound 64 from Mechanicsville Turnpike over the Chaco Valley Bridge and onto northbound 95. All clear Chippendale Parkway 288 to the downtown expressway. On the side roads, collision on 18th Street at Venable Street. With traffic, I'm Kevin Casey.
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4: Late delays on the outer loop of the Beltway through Montgomery County to a point just past Connecticut Avenue. Looks like there may be a new crash there along the right side. Earlier crash on the inner loop of the Beltway before Connecticut Avenue appears to be off to the side. Virginia Beltway slow out of Springfield through Annandale, then north of 66 up past the Dulles Toll Road. Fender bender moved to the right shoulder there. Downtown, earlier crash on the inbound 11th Street Bridge coming off of 295, headed for the southeast-southwest freeway. Out of the way, northbound I-295 improving going up past Joint Base Anacostia Bowling. That's your traffic up to the minute.
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1: Hey, don't forget, you still have another shot to win $100 with Ellie at the morning's hundreds a day. We'll get there in just a little bit. And then once we get to dirt, tickets for you to see Mitski. Three shows, not this coming weekend, but the following weekend. Two of the three are already sold out at Merriweather. I think that third one just barely has any tickets left. I will send you to the sold-out Saturday night show. Not this coming Saturday, the following Saturday. This coming Saturday is all-time low, and I have those tickets for you early in the show. So, of course, you can keep up with everything. Facebook, X, Instagram, at EITM Online. Can I tell you something that somebody just forwarded me?
2: What's that?
1: It's out of the Washington Post. But kind of relating to the funeral thing, because remember, I wanted to take the flowers from Diane's funeral and take them home.
3: Right.
1: Did you know? Like, I didn't realize this. It also has never crossed my mind. If you go to a funeral, if you go to a wedding, mm-hmm. and there's all those flowers and stuff left over,
2: yeah.
1: Do you know what normally happens to them?
2: I think a lot of times they're donated to nursing homes.
1: But what normally happens to them?
2: Probably some get thrown away if the people there don't take them.
1: Most get thrown away.
2: A lot of people take like the
3: centerpiece.
2: Table centerpieces a lot of times at weddings.
1: Do they really?
2: Yeah.
1: I've never done that.
3: I feel like sometimes there's a fun distribution game. Like
1: like a garter?
3: No, not something tacky like that. No, where it will be like, oh, flip it over, and if the arrow is pointing towards you, you get to take home the centerpiece.
1: Isn't there water in there?
3: No, not necessarily.
1: There's flowers.
3: I know.
2: No, but it's stuck in that green stuff.
3: Yeah.
1: Oh, whatever. I've never taken one. I also wouldn't take it. What am I going to do with it? Although Diane's from her funeral, I'm putting all over my countertops.
3: We had those candlesticks with the floating candle. Mm. They were pretty tall, but not to anything that would affect communication at the table or conversation.
1: Certainly.
3: But we didn't think people would want to be carrying around Art Deco-looking candlesticks, so we just have a box of like 24 of those candles.
1: Do you really?
3: Yeah.
1: What are you going to do with them?
3: A couple of them are around the house, but the rest are just in storage.
1: But they said most of the time, sorry, I'm on a new medication, and I just finished it. Mm. They said most of the time, whether it's a wedding, a funeral, some kind of celebration, that there's flowers.
2: Yeah.
1: They get thrown out.
2: Which is a shame because it's super expensive.
1: Because they turn the room.
2: Yeah.
1: Are you ready? Look up this company. Friendly City Florals.
3: Right here on Instagram. Okay.
2: Oh.
3: Is this them?
1: Yeah. So these two women, Laura Ruth and Rebecca Shelley, they collect flowers after weddings and funerals and

0: repurpose them.
1: It says we're a nonprofit dedicated to spreading joy and kindness by donating locally grown event flowers.
0: So if you have, like, and it could even be a corporate event where they'll have, like if there's, like, a dinner or something at a like, a hotel, and they'll have, like, some flowers or some kind of floral arrangements brought in. Yeah, and they go pick them up.
1: So if
0: they drove to North Carolina to go get flowers.
1: Do they work with the wedding venue or the funeral home, or do you... contact them as the person planning the event?
0: I don't know the answer to that. Hmm. Yeah, they filled up two. They went down to something in North Carolina. They filled up two U-Hauls. The venue needed to be cleared out, so they were throwing away all these stunning peonies. Who?
2: Peonies.
0: Sorry. They were throwing them into black trash bags. Look at their house, though.
1: Yeah, this is yours after the funeral. Did you see this photo?
0: By the way, hoarder city.
1: No, it's not. It's what they've gotten in this week's
0: haul. I know, and they're repurposing it. Oh my God, that would drive me nuts. I just want a plate too, so I can eat some cake.
1: All right, I need to get to the sink. I think it's behind that wreath.
0: Isn't that kind of cool though? I've never heard of this.
1: I'll be honest, I didn't even know. Sometimes they were donated to nursing homes.
0: I had no idea either. Like when Diane just said, like a lot of times they'll take them to... Why to nursing homes? I guess it just kind of makes people feel good.
2: Brighten up the place.
0: Right. Can I just go by there and grab some?
2: I would say no to that.
1: Is this a full-time gig now for them?
0: It's a nonprofit, so I don't know.
1: Well, it seems like they're awfully busy.
0: Shelley and Ruth now devote several days a week to picking up flowers, freshening up the bouquets, and delivering them to senior care homes, hospitals, counseling centers, mental health agencies, schools, and emergency responders. They also create floral arrangements in their kitchens. Yeah, boy, they do. With blooms cut and donated by local gardeners.
2: That's nice.
0: Judy donates snapdragons, coneflowers, and lysianthus from her backyard for flower patches.
1: Oh, so yeah, I see. So it's not just the event flowers. It is also...
0: Oh, no, it could be... Now it's turned into anything. They're essentially the dump for flowers that you don't want.
1: Let's think of a nicer word.
0: They're the landfill for flowers you don't want.
1: No, they're keeping them out of the landfills.
0: Yeah, no, but then they give them to people. No, I'm saying that's nice.
1: What does the house smell like?
2: Probably a florist.
1: But Diane is someone who has mentioned before she's easily turned off by certain aromas.
2: It's just lilies remind me of funerals. I used to love them. You do like 3 for $12 at Harris Teeter. I used to love those. I can't get near them because it just reminds me of funerals.
0: You want to smell my peony?
2: Peony.
0: Oh. Their house probably smells like a cosmetic counter at Macy's. Just there's so much combating with each other.
1: Wow, these are really beautiful.
0: But yes, like I think of what people spend on flowers,
1: but
0: right?
1: You use the word dump in landfill, but the way that they then repurpose these, trim them, and put them together
0: These
1: arrangements.
0: Yes!
1: Do they have history in floral work?
2: Yeah, are they giving back for a certain reason?
0: What do you mean?
1: Have they done this before?
0: Oh, I don't know them. I just saw that there's these two ladies that are doing it. I don't know anything about them. They're not my friends.
1: It's just... There are shops that you'll order across the country. You know, you'll just go to like FTD and you'll send something and you'll see what the person you sent it to receives. And you're like, that looks nothing like the picture on the website.
0: Right. Yeah. I don't know what their background is.
1: These are exquisite.
0: Oh, they're beautiful. But I mean, think about it. I don't know how much flowers are for a wedding.
2: We didn't even thousands of dollars.
0: We didn't even have flowers at our wedding.
2: Didn't you have some?
0: No.
2: No?
0: No, yeah, we were standing outside on the beach.
2: I know, but oftentimes people will have like ornate huppah or some stands
0: huppah.
2: With, even if you're on a beach, like where the chairs
0: we
2: are.
0: We had three people throwing a frisbee.
2: At the end, they'll have like little floral arrangements.
0: That we didn't have.
1: Right.
0: But they said people spend, they take their kids. They said people spend so much money on flowers, they all get thrown out. Let's repurpose them. Look at the sunflowers.

0: And what are the little notes on each jar or vase?
1: Oh, I don't know. Oh, is that something they put on there? Like, hey, these were free.
0: I see. Welcome to the neighborhood in loving memory.
1: Oh, so can I order them for delivery? Like somebody new moved in?
0: Oh, can this be...
2: like your florist?
0: Yeah.
2: I don't know.
3: That kind of takes away.
0: I don't get that sense from their...
1: Would you want to know, though, that they came from somebody's funeral?
2: I mean, I'm sure, like, if they're taking it to an assisted living facility, that's not, you know, something that they put out there. I don't know. Maybe they do, but... Or is
1: or
2: it
1: do
2: just,
1: they walk in and go, we're going to do the same thing with yours next month?
2: Here's some donated flowers.
1: God, look at their kitchen.
0: They're asking for volunteers. You can pick up flowers from donors. You can...
3: All right, let me go to line.
0: Create new arrangements. You can transport and deliver the donations.
1: Well, they need everybody.
0: Well, that's what I'm saying. This operation looks massive.
1: It's
0: now.
1: Taken off.
2: Mm-hmm.
1: Line one. Hi, Elliot in the morning.
4: Hey, Elliot. What's going on, man?
1: Hey, who's this?
4: Steven. Hey, we always knew when there was the funeral, because my dad would come over with flowers from the cemetery and give them to my mom.
1: Did she care?
4: No, she didn't care. She always knew, hey, dad just saw her funeral, so he went to the cemetery and stole the flowers.
1: No, but that makes sense. I mean, think about it.
0: He's stealing them.
1: No, like he's not.
0: Yes.
2: Like from a graveside service?
1: Oh, I thought like he worked there, and when they're left over, he brings them home.
4: He'd see the funeral drive down the road.
1: Oh.
4: The procession drive down the road.
1: I got it. Thank you, sir. Thank you, my friend. That's very pretty.
0: A reminder that life's small moments often hold the greatest wonders.
1: I don't like that. I don't want it to be solemn.
0: No, that's not solemn.
1: No, but the way it's read.
0: Joyful.
1: Yeah.
0: Great idea. And probably not something that they created, but they're continuing in the spirit of companies and...
1: How about planting tulips?
0: Organizations before.
1: I think it's awesome. I think it's really nice. I like the idea of bringing them to schools. Hi, Elliot, in the morning.
5: Hi, is this me?
1: Yeah, hi, who's this?
5: Hi, it's Joy from Odenton.
1: Yes, Joy, what can I do for you?
5: Yeah, my husband and I, we had a kind of do-it-yourself wedding, and we had flowers ordered on the internet, and all my sister-in-laws and friends put them together for the wedding, and they were awesome, but then we donated them to hospice, and they really enjoyed that, so.
2: Hey, that's
5: hospice
2: nice.
5: Workers.
1: Why is it, I get it, right? You know, mm-hmm. Like you're trying to do something nice. Does it look bad if I say, I don't know that I would give them to hospice?
0: Why not?
5: Well, they asked if they were from a funeral, and we said no, they were from a wedding, so they were a little bit iffy on the funeral part. So,
1: why would you care they're from?
5: I don't know. I guess it was just the sentiment behind them. Yeah. But they were really awesome, the hospice in Centerville, Maryland.
1: Oh, I'm sure.
5: And yeah, listen, they just make the people.
1: I'm sure they were great, and I'm sure an old folks home, but why not? Why not also, like, I feel like it's a trap.
2: What do you mean? Like, you're damned if you do, damned if you don't?
1: No. I feel like we have to give it to, like, hospice or old age. Why can't it just be for school?
2: Yeah.
1: Why can't I just go to offices and go, hey, you guys want some flowers?
0: You mentioned that.
1: Like, I don't want it to be like, oh, let's make the people who are on death's door happy.
0: But this says, and there's clearly been studies, that 81% of seniors report a reduction in depression following the receipt of flowers. 40% of seniors reported broadening their social contacts beyond their normal circle. And 72% of seniors who received flowers scored very high on memory tests.
1: Old people like flowers that much?
0: I
2: think everybody likes flowers.
0: It's the little things.
1: Hey, get something that's fragrant. It smells like urine in here.
0: It's life's small moments that often hold the greatest wonders.
1: No, you know what I mean? Like, I like the idea of taking it to, like rehabilitation centers or counseling centers. Like, I like that.
0: It's a way, like, remember when Diane kept her Christmas lights up for the first responders.
1: Oh, and she was banging pots.
0: It's a way to keep that going without upsetting the neighbors.
1: By the way, if you took that to a firehouse, would they like that?
0: Yes.
1: They would?
2: Yeah, I think so.
1: Do that. Take it to them. Take it to a police station.
0: They do that kind of stuff.
1: I know, but I feel like everybody's like, oh, we gave it to hospice or an old folks home.
0: No, they said, you read it, counseling centers, mental health agencies, schools, and emergency responders.
1: They do. But like the person who called it was like, oh, after my wedding, we gave it to a hospice. I'm not anti-hospice.
0: Are you okay if it's just the nursing home and not the hospice side?
1: Same thing.
0: It's definitely not. But I like that even the hospice was like, hey, these weren't for my funeral, right?
1: You know, yeah.
0: That ick.
1: Like, oh, I'm sorry. Then go buy your own. Please. Am I going to line 4? Hi, Elliot, in the morning.
6: 1, 2, 3.
1: 4, 5, 6.
6: Oh, yes. Good. Hi. This is Irene from Durwood. I just want to give a shout out to Durwood. But I worked at Channel 4, and during the pandemic or right after the pandemic, I did a story on the same, not the same Virginia or Rebecca, but a lady who did the exact same thing. And she had a boobing business. And for our story, she put together a bouquet and we delivered it to a woman who was celebrating her 100th birthday, who was having a drive-by, you know, a car drive-by. And she came by and the arrangement was amazing.
1: That's
6: and
1: nice.
6: It was from a wedding. Oh, yeah. So it was booming. And when I get back to work, I'm going to go look up the story to see if I can find out if she's still in business. But they're these women, they're unique, but it's not unique. It's all over the country that they actually do this. And it was an amazing story. And I also wanted to say that I also work for the fire department now. And I think our members would love if they had some flowers delivered to them.
1: Well,
6: I think that's nice.
1: We can do both. We can do both. Let's not shoot down the food.
6: We can do both.
1: Hey, do you still,
6: as long as it's healthy.
1: Do you still work at Channel 4?
6: I used to work with Juliana all the time.
1: Oh, I love Juliana. She's great. I don't know why, and no disrespect to Amy Cho, but when I turned the news on yesterday, I saw Amy Cho sitting at the anchor desk with Adam Tuss, and I was like, this is bad. They should have Juliana there with Adam Tuss.
2: People need a day off here and there.
1: No, because usually that's Molette's job, but she was probably out giving Beltway mouth hugs.
6: She was on vacation. Molette was my partner for years. We were partners for years.
1: She hates me.
6: But Molette hates you?
1: I think so, yeah.
6: No, she doesn't, because I would make her listen to you all in the morning.
1: Oh,
6: she does
1: excellent.
6: Not hate you.
1: Oh, very good. Hi, Molette. Oh,
6: no, we listen to you every morning.
0: Shouted me out again.
1: But don't you agree?
6: It's a great organization.
1: Yeah, no, I'm sure they are. Don't you agree? Don't you agree, though, that on the weekend it should be Tuss and Juliana and not Tuss and Amy Cho?
6: No, I'm not agreeing to that whatsoever. I love them all.
1: I love Amy. I don't know Amy. She could be the nicest person. I'm just telling you. I'm trying to win.
6: Oh my God, she's the nicest person. I'm going to make her call in one day so you can meet her.
1: Tell her I said hi. Yeah, no, I'd like to meet her. She seemed a very nice lady. All right, listen, I got to go.
6: Oh, no, she's certainly.
1: I
6: got to go too. Bye.
1: All right, goodbye. Thank you. All right, quick break. Let's come back. Let's do some news and give away some cash next.
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1: Slow going northbound 95 at the Arthur Ashe Boulevard exit where collision is in the right lane. Congestion slows westbound 64 from Mechanicsville Turnpike over the Chaco Valley Bridge and onto northbound 95. All clear Chippendam Parkway 288 to the downtown expressway. On the side roads, collision on 18th Street at Venable Street. With traffic, I'm Kevin Casey.
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0: Does this statistic sound right, though?
1: The word you just said?
0: Statistic?
2: Statistic.
1: Oh, I thought you said statistic.
0: No, I said statistic.
1: Pretty sure if you said this statistic.
0: 80% of American households have an artificial tree?
1: Wow.
2: That seems high.
0: Is that right?
1: Whoa.
0: There are Christmas tree stands everywhere.
2: Yeah.
0: Everywhere. You can go to farms. Like, what is the famous one? Like, Butler's Orchard, where you could go, like, cut down your own trees and stuff. And that's not the only one. Obviously, they're all over the place. You could take the, is it in Pennsylvania where you take the express to get there, the train? Like, people travel for states to go to that one. I don't remember where in Pennsylvania it is. But people, you take, like, the it's not the Polar Express.

0: I don't know what it's called, Santa Express. And then you go on a train and cut down the tree. Remember, you used to be able to just stop on the GW Parkway and cut down a tree. 80% of households, American.
1: Right. That seems awful high.
0: I'm telling you, right here.
2: We went to an event at Smoky Glen last Sunday, but it started Saturday, where you could either cut your own tree down or grab one of the pre-cut ones. And on Sunday, just as they were opening the gates, it was already cleaned out from the day before.
0: Was it real?
2: Like, we already had our fake tree from last year, but I felt bad for those that maybe couldn't get over there on Saturday. We only went for the chili and the snacks, but it was, at that point, there was no way they were going to last another 30 minutes with the supply they had.
0: 80% seems really high.
2: Does that mean maybe you have an artificial tree, but you may also have a live tree?
1: See, so many people do multi-trees now.
0: I'm glad you said that. I just saw an interview. Who's the most famous when it comes to home decor and decorating and being on top of things?
1: I was going to say Martha Stewart. Burgess.
0: You're exactly right. I'm sorry.
1: Who'd you say?
0: Did you go with?
2: Nate Burgess.
0: No. Diane's right.
1: I love Nate, though.
0: Martha Stewart. She says that you should have two trees per room. That if you put I read that if you have a tree in a room, you should have two. Okay.
2: Yes, that's how I'm hearing that too.
0: Diane is making it sound like every room should have two trees.
2: Oh, okay.
0: That's
1: undoable for people. Cost-wise and room-wise,
0: yes,
1: you want to be able to move in a room.
0: That's why I'm saying you. I don't think it's like, oh, kitchen, two trees, dining room, two trees.
1: Even in a living room or a family room, if you have two trees, that takes up a lot of space.
0: You're the one who just said a lot of people have two trees.
1: I know, and they're crazy.
0: It says you should have two trees per room, that if you have a tree in a room, you should have two.
2: Of an equal size? Or can you get away with like a ceramic tree?
1: Or like a little tabletop thingy?
0: Again, I'm just telling you, she says two trees per room.
2: Because if you count any size, I probably have a dozen Christmas trees. But they're not all 9 feet tall. That would be something.
1: Oh, my God.
0: And on brand. two trees per room. Oh, and one other thing real quick. I learned a lot about Christmas trees. Has anybody ever been to
2: Get over the 80%.
1: I know.
0: That seems I was shocked when I saw that.
1: I know there's been a switch to where more people, because they're so nice now.
2: Do you
1: right?
2: have that number historically?
0: No, I just have it for it says this year, but I don't know if it like but I find it hard to believe it's 80% this year, but last year it was only 20.
2: No, not 1 year. I'm talking about maybe like 50 years ago.
0: Oh, that I don't know. I have no idea. Also, is there anybody listening that's been to Graceland for
1: Elvis's
0: Christmas?
1: Place?
2: Oh, for Christmas? Absolutely. Isn't it one of the places you're supposed to see at Christmas because of the way that they set it up?
0: Is it really?
2: Oh. Yes.
0: Oh, I didn't know that. Krista, will you see if you can find me somebody who's been to Graceland just outside of Memphis for Christmas or during the Christmas season? I don't know when they switch over, probably Halloween. But somebody who has been to Graceland during Christmas time, please. 866 to Elliot, 866-235-5468. Tallest artificial tree, indoor artificial tree.
1: Is it at some fancy hotel?
0: No, the Galleria of a shopping mall in Dallas, 95 feet high.
2: Wow.
0: That's big.
2: What part of town is that?
0: 200,000, I have no idea. 200,000 lights. By comparison, the Rockefeller Center Christmas tree only has 50,000 lights. And you know the other thing that I learned?
2: North of town.
0: Oh, is it? Yeah. Oh, so is it up by like Plano?
2: Not that far, but close.
0: The National Christmas Tree right here on the Ellipse.
1: Mm-hmm.
0: First one was in 1923. The tree was courtesy of a consortium of electrical industry trade groups. Do you know why? 1923.
2: Was it a lobbying thing?
0: Yeah, kind of. I mean, you're heading down the right road.
2: What was it?
0: It was, so they had 2,500 colored lights. The tree was meant to promote the use of electricity because in 1923, only 35% of Americans had electric power in their house.
1: Wow.
0: So they did it as a way to encourage people to start getting or not being fearful or holding out on getting electricity in their house. That way you can light it up using electricity. I thought that was kind of cool. What are you showing me there?
2: It's a photo from Bobby, who has an inflatable ride shotgun all season long in his car, spreading joy on the way to the office. I have never seen that. I've seen cars decorated, obviously.
0: Yeah, sure. Oh, they'll put the little stupid wreath on their grill or
1: the nose.
0: You know what'll be fun? Let's have Rudolph's antlers coming out of our windows. Mm-hmm. Nope, that's where the cap's flag goes.
2: But have you seen Santa sitting in the front seat?
0: No.
1: Bobby. That's funny.
2: And I don't think he's doing it for HOV purposes.
0: No, he's spreading good cheer on the way to the office. That's ridiculous.
2: Elliot.
0: Well, I'm sorry, it is.
2: You're talking about the amount of cheer.
0: Hey,
2: ridiculous cheer.
0: Who's driving to the game? Bobby? Oh, that's right. We can't go in Bobby's car because freaking Santa's sitting there.
2: All right, we'll take two cars to Army Navy.
0: Where am I going? Line 6. Hi, Elliot, in the morning.
3: Hey, you got Steve from Richmond.
0: So you've been to Graceland for Christmas time.
3: Totally. That place is lit.
0: Is it? I mean, I would assume the answer is yes. Is it real gaudy?
3: No, you know what, dude? One room is gaudy. So he's got this room called the Animal Room, and it's gaudy as all can be, dude, but it's well worth the visit. The place is absolutely amazing. It's stunning throughout. And as soon as you walk in the door, he's got a peacock room where a piano is, and then directly across from that, it is the whitest, most cheeriest, brightest Christmas you ever seen in your life.
0: You know, it's crazy. The only time I've been to Memphis twice, and neither time could I drag myself to make the excursion to Graceland. I'm not a big Elvis person, so I'm like,
3: really?
0: I'm not. I don't dislike the guy, but it's not like I'm not taking time to go out to Graceland and go on the tour. Although, I mean, no, I'm not going. I've been there twice. Who am I kidding? But I mean, if that was like scheduled in, of like we have to go, then I would go. But yeah, just on my own, I'm not going.
2: Hope Jerry Glanville's not listening.
3: Well,
0: I got to leave tickets. Yeah, but it is done up a lot for Christmas.
3: Yeah, absolutely. As you walk through, every other room is reminding you what time of the year it is. It's fantastic.
0: I did read. Thank you, sir. I did read an interesting little factoid.
1: What's that?
0: About Christmas at Graceland. Let me grab line 2 real quickly. Hi, Elliot, in the morning.
4: This is Becky. I just went to Graceland last week.
0: Did you really?
4: I did. I stayed in the guest house next door, and I took the VIP Christmas tour at night to see the lights and the decorations at the house.
0: Becky, can I ask you could stay at a guest house?
4: Yes, there's a big, like a resort hotel built next door called the Guest House of Graceland. That's,
0: okay. So it's not like,
1: I misunderstood that.
0: Okay. So it looks like a Hampton Inn that they put up next to.
2: Elliot.
0: No, it does. I love a Hampton Inn.
2: No, but this was designed with his aesthetic in mind.
0: It looks like a Hampton Inn.
4: Yeah. They serve peanut butter and jelly sandwiches at night before bed.
0: That's
4: and
0: cool.
4: They have live music in the lobby. And they show Elvis movies every day at 7.
0: Oh, God. Now, did they? Wait, hold on. Yes, Tyler.
2: Yeah, there's the PB&J sandwich bar.
4: Yes, that is true.
0: How expensive a night was that room?
4: You know, probably just like the Omni in Baltimore, and a much better experience.
1: How about that?
4: I want to say maybe $250, $300 a night, something like that.
0: Oh, my God.
4: But my husband's an Elvis fan, and so it was definitely an early
1: experience.
4: Christmas.
1: Yeah.
0: We're called in a trap.
4: Yeah.
2: Wait, so how close is it to Graceland?
4: And I have to disagree with the other caller because I'm from Essex and I didn't find the Christmas lights gaudy at all. I thought they could have used about 10 times as many. But
0: yeah, no, you had me. I'm from Essex. Yeah, no, that's fine. Wait, I'm sorry, Tyler, you had a question?
2: So how close is this to Graceland?
4: That guest house?
2: Yes.
4: It's right next door. You could walk over to Graceland if they let you. I mean, you could walk over, but they have a little shuttle that takes you there and you're there in like a minute.
0: And what do you walk over there in?
1: Okay.
4: Jesus Christ. I think most people in there walkers, but
1: I was gonna say I bet those fans are skewing old now.
0: I don't know if they make a big deal about this. However, I found this factoid about Graceland. The staff at Elvis Presley's Graceland drapes the dining room's Christmas tree every year with the original tinsel that Elvis hung, but they respectfully forego Elvis's method, which was balling it up and throwing it at the tree.
4: Well, I did have time to spend with the archivist there, and that is the truth. I don't know about balling it up and throwing it on the tree, but they did say that they take it down one piece at a time.
0: Oh, God, how trashy.
4: Yes. Every year, and bring it back out every year and put it back up one piece at a time.
0: Wow. It's suspicious, Mom.
2: At least sing a Christmas song.
1: I know.
0: I don't know.
1: Blue Christmas.
0: Oh,
1: my Jesus.
0: God. Oh, well, I'll
4: have how about Blue Christmas?
1: That's the Porky Pig one.
4: My husband's in here sleeping. He'll sing it for you. Hey, Eric, can you sing Blue Christmas for Elliot in the morning? Okay, you ready?
5: I'll have a blue Christmas without you. I'll be so blue just thinking about you. You'll be doing all right in your Christmas away, but I'll have a blue Christmas.
0: Jesus Christ.
1: Nice.
2: Great.
1: Yes.
0: Hey, was that the first time? Obviously, like you said, the husband's a fan. Is that the first time you two have been to Graceland for Christmas?
4: Yes, it was. It was very nice.
0: Oh, my God. He must have felt like he died and went to heaven.
4: It was actually a big surprise. I didn't even tell him where we were going. And I took him to BWI. He still had no idea. And, I told him it was about 3 miles west or 3 hours west of where we were landing. And he still didn't know that Nashville was 3 hours east of there. So, yeah, he was pretty surprised.
0: You know what? That's a great gift.
1: Awesome.
0: Good for you. Good for you.
2: Fun couple.
0: That's awesome. That's great. That is gaudy. What am I looking at there? Oh, that's the Elvis tree.
2: Yeah, look at that tinsel.
0: Oh, wow.
2: What else do you notice in that photo, though? Because you see the dining room table right there.
0: Hold on. I got to look. Hold on. What else do I notice?
1: Oh, I know what you're going to say.
2: Those aren't just oversized plates.
1: Yes.
0: Oh, he's got chasers.
1: Chargers.
0: Okay, that's close.
1: Chasers.
0: Enough.
1: Yes.
0: I got chargers.
1: Yes.
2: I can't believe that guy just woke up.
1: I know.
2: And he's in that good a voice?
1: I know.
2: I bet he's been up, like, warming up.
1: Having tea, honey.
2: He's not waking up. He was in the process of warming up.
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7: Slow going northbound 95 at the Arthur Ashe Boulevard exit where collision is in the right lane. Congestion slows westbound 64 from Mechanicsville Turnpike over the Shaco Valley Bridge and onto northbound 95. All clear Chippendale Parkway 288 to the downtown expressway. On the side roads, collision on 18th Street at Venable Street. With traffic, I'm Kevin Casey.
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0: If you said to yourself,
1: out loud or in your own mind, is this new Cage the Elephant? You are correct. What a good Friday this is. A nice little treat, an Odyssey Alt 1021 world premiere of Beaches in Tennessee. Brand new stuff from Cage. That is just wonderful news. That means everybody's doing good. New singles out now, tour dates, music videos, awesome. And can't wait to hear that one again and again and again. I'm Vaughn. It's the Elliot in the Morning. Best of. 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

Elliot in the Morning is back Monday morning. The Elliot in the Morning after party is commercial free till noon on Alt 102.1.

Blind Melon with no rain. I can't say that's going to happen today because every time I say it's going to, it doesn't. At least in my neck of the woods. Alt-1021, Richland's Alternative. I'm Vaughn. It's the Elliot in the Morning commercial-free after party. There are afternoon storms in the forecast. Some could be severe. There's a lot of moisture and humidity in the air. I hope you're having a good Friday. I know I am.

0: But do you have some sort of commercial fetish or something? That's weird. You should talk to someone about that. Just not us.
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Oh, we got the rock show to send you to. 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One lucky winner will score a hotel stay, and that'll go down your next chance to win coming up at 12:30. Cool. I know what time it is. 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
1: 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It's Destination 5 on our XL Summer Road Trip to Merriweather Post Pavilion this time around. 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Lucky winners will score free tickets. One lucky winner will get the hotel with those tickets. So good luck to you. Text heart to 20357 right now for your chance to win. 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

Alt-102.1, I'm trying to think what time this was. I was headed back to Richmond over the James River Bridge on 288. I saw this yellow plane, and I held my breath. Traffic was slowed down. I think people were freaking out. They're like, oh, my God, are we going to witness something terrible? But typically, those planes are conducting aerial tree fertilization or pest control. I thought somebody was maybe missing, but that thing was flying low, dude. Like, I felt like I'm 6'6", so if I was standing on top of my car, I felt like I could touch that sucker. Also, USGS geological surveys and sometimes recreational flying. I've seen, like, parachuters or whatever you call it. I think it was a guy in a parachute. I see that stuff all the time, but I've been here 8 years, up and down, back and forth over that bridge, and I've never seen the yellow plane. That freaked me out, but that's kind of what was going on there. If you

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Alt 1021.

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Oh, 1021 Richmond's Alternative. I'll go to the vault here on a Friday. In particular, the Pretty Hate Machine. Got to do three jams first. I hope you're doing well. 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
1: 1021. 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
2: I've been crushing Silo lately. That's my new story that I watch. I'm in the middle of season two. I don't know how else to say, but I'm down in it. I'm in the Silo. So all I can think of is doing some Nine Inch Nails today.

0: untruths to be self-evident. Whether it's the America 250 standard pickleball paddle or the America 250 limited edition white pickleball paddle, we're serving it up. Besides, saying semi-quincentennial is hard. Winning hundreds a day is easy. Listen around 7:30, then 9, for your chance to be endowed some Benjamins, courtesy of Longhorn. Because, as the aphorism declares, trust goes a long way. Actually, did you know Franklin and most delegates didn't sign America's birth certificate until August? Who cares, right? Not my wine tote, Mr. Jefferson. Life, liberty, and the pursuit of hundreds a day. Elliot in the morning.
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We dropped an Odyssey Alt-1021 world premiere this morning. New Cage the Elephant. Yes, it's awesome, obviously. I have to ask Clifford if he's going to drop any more. Who knows what the hell he'll debut on Sunday nights, 10 p.m. to midnight, Underexposed with Clifford, the greatest new music show of all time, right here on Alt-1021.

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0: A song that could make it to the Alt 1021 playlist. 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
1: Interpol fans are pumped, man. New album coming out next month entitled This Mirror Weighs a Ton. And it's been our pick of the week this week, all week. I haven't seen a whole lot of chatter about this, so I don't know if you guys are down with this one going onto the Alt 1021 playlist, but that's what you got to do. You got to vote. It's a popularity contest. You got to vote it in. All right? Nothing's predetermined. Interpol, see out loud on Alt 1021.

That's Sean for Interpol. See Out Loud from the forthcoming new album. This Mirror weighs a ton. They also dropped the title track. So more fresh jams on the way later next month. Our pick of the week, See Out Loud by Interpol. You want to get more on the playlist? At Alt1021RVA, use the hashtag RVAPCK. Let us know if you want it or not.

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Liz, coming at you. She's got your next chance to score the XL Summer Road Trip to Merriweather Post Pavilion on the 21st to see Death Cab for Cutie. She's also got tickets to see Badfish, the music of Sublime. Report back to me. Let me know if they're playing new stuff for the first time in 30 years. Have a great rest of your day. A wonderful weekend. We'll smell you on Monday. Love you, Kat. I'm out of here.

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1: 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Alt 1021.

Alt-102.1, Richmond's alternative. Good afternoon, RVA. Hello, it's Liz. Welcome to Friday. Today is your last chance to win a 4-pack of tickets to see Badfish, a tribute to Sublime. That is going to be at Innsbruck Pavilion July 17th. And then I also have your final code word to possibly win tickets to see Death Cab for Cutie at Merriweather Post Pavilion on July 21st. So without further ado, let's just jump into it. Here's Tame Impala. It's

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1: I-64 eastbound at I-295. Be aware of an accident that has the right lane blocked. Slow traffic from the Henrico-Goochland County line. There's a crash west of Broad Street near Hungary Spring Road and another accident, Parham Road at Ackley Avenue. With traffic, I'm Keith Snyder.
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3: 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Because saying yes to yourself, that's the thing that finally lets you fill your table with everybody else. 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
1: I-64 westbound between Mechanicsville Turnpike and I-95. Watch for an accident that has the right lane blocked. There's a wreck east Main Street at 9th Street and another collision Vine Street near Grove Avenue. With traffic, I'm Keith Schneider.
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Alt-102.1, Richmond's Alternative. It's Liz. 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

Alt 1021 Richmond's Alternative. It's Liz. And coming up in about 30 minutes, I'm going to have your chance to win a 4-pack of tickets to see Badfish, a tribute to Sublime. So stick around, hang out. There's Bad Omens, Dying to Love.

0: For a few weeks, we've debated if working the Declaration of Independence into promotions would be tacky, possibly even inappropriate. Well, we hold these untruths to be self-evident. Whether it's the America 250 standard pickleball paddle or the America 250 limited edition white pickleball paddle, we're serving it up. Besides, saying semi-quincentennial is hard. Winning hundreds a day is easy. Listen around 7:30, then 9, for your chance to be endowed some Benjamins, courtesy of Longhome. Because, as the aphorism declares, trust goes a long way. Actually, did you know Franklin and most delegates didn't sign America's birth certificate until August? Who cares, right? Not my wine tote, Mr. Jefferson. Life, liberty, and the pursuit of hundreds a day. Elliot in the morning.
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0: Two at Horsepen Road, a crash Route 1 at Osborne Road, another wreck Iron Bridge Road north of Kingsland Glen Drive, and a collision Maury Street east of Commerce Road. With traffic, I'm Keith Schneider.
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92.1 Richmond's Alternative. It's Liz. And coming up in about 7 minutes, I am going to have your chance to win a 4-pack of tickets to see Badfish, a tribute to Sublime. So don't go anywhere.

right. It's Liz, and right now I have your chance to win a 4-pack of tickets to see Bad Fish, a tribute to Sublime. That show is July 17th at Innsbruck Pavilion. If you want to go, give me a call right now, 833-804-1021. Looking for caller 10. Again, that number is 833-804-1021.

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1: I-95 northbound at Woods Edge. Be aware of an accident that has the left lane blocked. Stop and go traffic from Temple Avenue. There's a crash west of Broad Street at Tom Leonard Drive and another wreck, Clay Street at Oliver Hill Way. With traffic, I'm Keith Snyder.
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3: I-95 northbound at Woods Edge. Watch for an accident that has the left lane blocked. Stop and go traffic from Temple Avenue. There's a crash Hull Street Road near Speaks Drive and a collision west Broad Street east of I-64. With traffic, I'm Keith Snyder.
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3: I-95 northbound at Woods Edge. Be aware of an accident that has the left shoulder blocked. Slow traffic from Temple Avenue. There's a crash Newby's Bridge Road at Quala Road and an accident west Broad Street east of I-64. With traffic, I'm Keith Snyder.
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Alt-1021, Richmond's alternative. It's Liz, and unfortunately, I am all out of code words for Death Cab for Cutie tickets. But get excited, because starting on Monday, the XL Will Call window is reopening. This is your chance to win tickets to see the Black Keys, the Violent Femmes, Mountjoy, and Joe. All in one contest. You get tickets to all of those shows. So get excited for that.

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0: A song that could make it to the Alt 1021 playlist. So long as you say so. It's Alt 1021's Pick of the Week. Let us know what you think now on socials at Alt1021RVA. Hashtag RVAPCK. Alt1021.
1: 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This week's pick comes from the legendary Interpol. They are gearing up for the release of their 8th studio album, This Mirror Weighs a Ton, which is due out on August 28th. 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

Interpol, See Out Loud on Alt-102.1, and that is our pick of the week this week. And as always, we love your feedback on the pick of the week. Let us know on Instagram, X, or Facebook. 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

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Thank you so much for hanging out with me. 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Enjoy your weekend. If you're going to be at the Strokes on Sunday and you see me, please stop and say hi.

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